0: I don't know what you were all experiencing out there, but, well, hearts are fluttering here.
1: I think we got video. We got video of that, didn't we? You know, thank you, Producer Brooke. We're going to put it on the socials.
0: Pete started taking his clothes off.
1: Can I want my shirt back? Please. All right, so we're playing the off-campus. Thank you. We're playing the off-campus soundtrack at the moment, the hit ice hockey show that everybody's talking about on Amazon Prime. Now, when we come back after this next song, you are going to hear for the first time the local WA ice hockey player that you and Producer Brooke have gone and found, the single bloke.
0: Yeah, because everyone said that they're hot on ice hockey at the moment. We were like, well, we'll find a guy, and we've done it.
1: Now, if songs were something that could melt ice, this would be as hot as they come. It was one of the hottest scenes in the show. It's the green dress at the party. It's Jennifer Lopez and Pitbull on the floor. Back after this on the Pete and Kimber Show.

0: Pitbull on the floor at 8:11. It is the Pete and Kimber Show. $10,000 worth of Alpha Bucks coming your way in less than 20 minutes. And as you can hear, the entire morning, if you've been following along, Off Campus has come to the show.
1: It's Pete and Kimber's Off Campus Romance.
2: Watch the player. I'm the Paul Quilsey.
0: I think you're right. I think we do need to snap jingle up a little bit at the top there.
3: Yeah, I mean, you know, give the people what they want. Let them eat cake. You guys all told us you love Off Campus, you loved Heated Rivalry. Ice hockey attendance is up 44% and the Perth Thunder are selling out all of their games.
0: How good is that? From what you have been telling us, you listening to this show, the amount of people telling us, oh, this is the first time I've been to an ice hockey game. We're going now.
3: Yeah, you're going because you went for the meat and then you've gone there and gone, turns out I actually enjoy the sport. Whatever helps the ice hockey.
0: Went for the meat.
3: Well, they have. Let's be honest.
0: I want the whole sandwich.
3: Women out there looking for protein, and they found it at the ice hockey rink. And so everyone was saying this is an idea, everyone's onto it. And then we had a listener, Sam, who said, hey.
0: Oh, Sam.
3: Maybe you should get an ice hockey player that we could all date.
0: Oh.
3: Find someone.
0: Uh-huh.
3: Producer Brooke and I took that request very seriously, and we found one within a day.
0: Yeah, it was amazing. Amazing. Now, here's the thing, right? We've been telling you all morning that we are going to introduce you to this person.
3: Yeah, all next week we're going to profile him. So you're going to get to know if you like him, see if he's your guy, and then get in touch if you're interested. But now we've just got a few little teasers, haven't we?
0: We do. So this is commentary of this person playing ice hockey. Australia versus New Zealand.
3: They're meant to be commentating on the actual game. But it's almost like the commentators are so taken by him, they just start talking about his personal life.
0: Have a listen.
3: It's we should say, though, Pete.
0: Oh, yeah, go on, sorry.
3: We haven't mentioned.
0: Oh, what?
3: Our guy?
0: Oh, yeah.
3: Is Hazelhurst.
0: Hazelhurst. All
3: You're
0: right.
3: Looking out for Hazelhurst.
0: Hazelhurst. Have a listen.
4: Big collision there as Ellis and Hazelhurst collide. Hazelhurst, a bit of a character out there. Definitely a good team guy. And did you know that he actually started a sustainable timber business with Kieran Webster?
5: Yeah, he sounds like he's doing pretty well for himself and Mr. Webster. So good initiative. That came right out of the COVID time.
4: And, of course, Hazelhurst, if you catch him in the woods, might catch him barefoot playing the harmonica, enjoying the nature.
5: Well, there you go. That is something you did not know every day.
0: Oh, my God. So,
3: turn it up, Hazelhurst.
0: Hang on. So, team guy into sustainability.
3: Yep.
0: He's doing well.
3: And he also did the collision.
0: Yep, the collision.
3: Some people are into that.
0: Yep. A woodsman.
3: Yep. Barefoot in the woods.
0: Barefoot in the woods. Plays instruments. Plays the harmonica.
3: Sounds manly.
0: Doesn't he just? We should talk to him.
3: If you want to hear him next, we'll give you a little taste.
0: All right. Hang around.
3: Hey,
0: What?
3: So we're going to introduce you on a more personal level. We're going to get more intimate.
0: Oh.
3: He's not just Hazelhurst.
0: What's his name?
3: Coming up next, you're going to meet Rob.
0: Rob.
3: Rob.
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0: That is the song I've been waiting all morning for.
1: I love it. Billy Idol, Dancing With Myself from the off-campus soundtrack.
2: We've been highlighting songs from the off-campus TV show, the soundtrack, but I'm still waiting for mine.
1: I'm
2: just hoping it's going to come through because they had a number of Australian songs on the soundtrack and I'm waiting for Jet.
1: Oh, hang on. I'm hoping
2: we're going to get Are You Gonna Be My Girl? Are you gonna be my girl?
1: This one?
2: Yeah.
1: Do you want me to make a phone call, make sure it happens?
2: Yes, please.
1: And we'll get it done.
2: Great.
1: All right, be listening between now and the end of the show. More off-campus songs on the way, but speaking of which...
3: It's Pete and Kimber's Off-Campus Bromance.
4: Watch the player from the park, Wellesley.
1: Okay. Off-campus, as you mentioned, hit TV show about ice hockey and romance. It is sweeping the world at the moment. One of our listeners, Samantha, said, "Hey, guys, Perth Thunder exists. They're a local ice hockey team. Sure, there's a single bloke out there for all the ladies." And guess what? You found him.
2: We found him. All this ice hockey love started with heated rivalry months ago. It has been upped by off-campus. And now you're all into it. And so we were like, well, you know what we do amazingly on this show? Dating. We're so good at putting couples together.
1: Not according to Christina on the text line.
2: Christina told us not to do it, but
1: she said, don't do it. I think the words she used were, "You guys suck."
2: We believe in love, okay? Yeah. We're trying to make it happen.
1: Yeah, and love doesn't quit.
2: No, it doesn't quit. Quack.
1: Quack. Quack. Quack. Quack.
2: So, producer Brooke and I have found a guy. He's a single guy. Hazelhurst. His name is Rob.
1: Yeah.
2: And we're going to give you a little taster of Rob because all next week we're going to profile him. So you get to know him, you hear more about him, what he's into, all that sort of stuff. And if you're interested, single ladies, all you have to do is jump in our DMs and let us know.
1: All right, let's meet Rob.
2: So, Pete.
1: Yes.
2: So I found him.
1: You found him?
2: I found the guy.
1: You found the guy, an ice hockey player.
2: The single ice hockey player that everyone is going to want to meet. And his name is Rob and he's with us right now. Hi, Rob.
5: Hey, guys. How are you?
2: We're great.
1: Rob, you already have me.
2: You have a lovely voice. This is a good start.
1: Lovely voice.
5: Thank you, guys.
1: How are you feeling, Rob?
5: To be honest, I've been a bit nervous coming on here. Surprisingly, I do so many different things in my life, and this has definitely been up there in terms of anxiety levels, to be honest.
2: We do feel like you might be a bit of an adventurous guy, but we are going to get to know you more next week, where we'll fully profile you and we'll find all the ladies that are interested in you. So hopefully we'll get a good match in there. But in looking forward to this, what are you hoping to get out of it?
5: Honestly, I didn't really think that far ahead, to be honest. I got the call and said... Do you want to do this? And it sounded like a bit of an adventure and something different. So
1: that's good.
5: I just said yes and showed up, and then we'll see what happens.
1: What about marriage, kids?
2: I mean, at this stage, we can say you're open to a relationship.
5: I would be open for marriage and kids if it was the right person, for sure.
1: Great start.
2: Excellent.
1: All right. Awesome, mate. No worries.
2: Rob, we are so looking forward to getting to know you over the next week. Thanks for being a part of it. There is more to you than your ice hockey, and we're going to learn all about it, okay?
5: Great.
1: So Rob is quietly spoken. He's a little nervous.
2: Do you think he is? I mean, he's a bit nervous.
1: I think he's a bit nervous.
2: Nervous now.
1: That's what he said.
2: Next week, when he settles into this idea and he knows we're going to try and find him love, I think he's going to be great.
1: He's going to open up.
2: I think he's going to be quite chatty.
1: Maybe he's got that quiet confidence, you know what I mean? That I don't have to give too much of myself because I'm Rob.
2: Yeah.
1: And I play ice hockey.
2: I love this.
1: You know what I mean?
2: So, ladies, all next week, we're going to be profiling Rob. And if you like what you hear, you jump in our DMs. We might be able to send you on a date.
1: All right. Hang around. We are going to get to Alpha Bucks for $10,000. 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
11: Last check across all the towns. It's looking pretty sweet. No issues or delays, but of course always road works in the southwest. Forest Highway, Preston Beach Road, Preston Beach. These are upgrade works. And also Preston Beach Road northbound to Forest Highway. More upgrades and speed reductions on Forest Highway from Johnston Road northbound as well. Don't forget to keep to 40Ks in school zones and children's crossings until 9. 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It's Bernie D. Have a great one. More traffic Monday morning on the Southwest Hit.
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1: Hi there, it's Damien Carbon. Over 1,400 insurance claims have been lodged so far in Perth and the southwest after last weekend's wild weather. Half with the RAC, and that number is almost a third of the total claims the RAC received last year. Fences, gates, roofs and patios, the most commonly damaged items. Regional WA's next generation of drivers is getting a high-tech road safety lesson. A new Road Smart interactive program is being rolled out to Year 9 students using virtual reality to put teenagers in a realistic road safety scenario. Road Safety Minister Rhys Whitby says the program tackles plenty of issues.
32: The Year 9 program is taking it to the next level, so we've got scenario-based decision-making, more complex road challenges, the use of new technology and immersive virtual reality.
1: Well, a teenager who crashed his car through a fence after speeding out of the McDonald's drive-thru in Albany CBD and failing to report the incident to police has been fined more than $3,000.
28: Hit National News.
33: Good morning, it's Matthew Layton. The Deputy Liberal Leader is putting Labor's Help to Buy scheme squarely in the spotlight. Jane Hume telling 751,000 permanent residents accessing taxpayer-subsidised support shows the government is adding demand when the real crisis is a lack of homes.
34: Let's
0: build more homes. This is a supply side crisis, and yet you're fueling demand by allowing non-citizens to access government subsidised schemes.
33: One Nation's had to hit reverse on its housing crackdown after confusion over whether permanent residents could be forced to sell up. Barnaby Joyce has now clarified they would not be kicked out of their homes, with Pauline Hanson saying the plan only targets foreign owners, temporary visa holders and overseas citizens. A bus passenger has died after a horror crash that left several others injured. The Transperth bus hit a tree in Wanneroo in Perth's north, with police saying the driver lost control for reasons still unknown. And experts say Aussie Kids TV needs saving, with calls for quotas on public broadcasters.
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33: Adelaide has claimed an elusive top eight scalp, defeating Geelong by 1 point in another Adelaide Oval thriller. Coach Matthew Nix proud they held on.
3: It's nice to finish on this side. We've played so many games against them that have been tight. To get one's really pleasing. Geelong are such a great side, have been for so long. I think it's 21 the last time we beat them. For me, it's more about the way we did it, the way we got it done. I thought, you know, deep down, I just know how good we are. The boys executed under immense pressure.
33: While Cats coach Chris Scott has labelled Adelaide fans nuffies after he was heckled.
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6: Today in Bunbury, mostly fine with a top of 20. Tonight, down to 7. And tomorrow, mostly fine with a high of 19. 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
38: You've just won
39: $10,000. Hey there, Matt.
40: Hey, good morning, guys.
41: Hey,
39: how
41: Matt,
39: you going?
40: Good, yourselves?
39: Yeah, good, thank you. This is a very selfless application to Alpha Bucks, where you're saying if you win the money, you want to buy your partner a car.
40: Yeah, she's recently got her license at 31, so finally took that leap. And,
39: nice.
40: Yeah, I thought buying a nice little car would be good.
39: Yeah, that's great.
1: How good.
39: Love that.
1: All right. Let's go, Maddie. 30 seconds, right. 10 questions. Pass if you don't know an answer. We'll come back around to it. Your letter today is E for electric.
40: Yep.
1: E for electric. Good luck.
39: Okay, Matt, question number one. Name a male actor.
40: Pass.
39: A bird.
40: Eagle.
39: An odd number.
40: 11.
39: A Disney movie.
40: Pass.
39: A verb.
40: Pass.
39: An occupation.
40: Electrician.
39: A 90s supermodel.
40: Elle McPherson.
39: A hot drink.
40: Pass.
39: A colour.
40: Pass.
39: A billionaire.
40: Elon Musk.
39: A male actor.
40: It's a little bit harder when you're on the line.
39: Oh, look, we get it. The hot drink you wanted, maybe English breakfast or Earl Grey, the colour emerald. Or eggplant, Disney movie Enchanted, and a male actor, Eddie Murphy, Ewan McGregor. Right. Yeah, it's tough. Yeah. Five correct in there, Matt. Sorry, no car today.
40: All good. Thanks for having me on, guys.
39: Thanks for trying, mate. Try again.
1: Good on you, Maddie. Thank you very much for being on the show. Back Monday with four chances at Alpha Bucks for $10,000 of pop. We'll play every half hour from 7. Now, speaking of eggplant, am I allowed to play the ad that I wrote you for your mixed market stall?
39: I found it funny.
1: Late, but this at this time?
39: Well, the kids should be in school by now.
1: Because they said, I wasn't allowed to play it. Any time after 7 o'clock, the last time I played it.
39: I think it's funny, but I don't want to be the person responsible for saying yes to you and then finding out that we're not allowed. I think we'll have to go to someone higher up.
1: I'll ask producer Brooke.
39: Okay.
1: And we'll see. And then she'll ask HR. And then see. We'll find out if I can next. Hey, this morning, we have been playing all of the songs from the off-campus soundtrack. The Amazon Prime hit Ice Hockey Meets Romance music show. There's a lot of artists at the moment, by the way, who release songs like back in 2012, including One Direction, that are waking up at some morning this year going, oh, my God, this song is back in the top 10 again.
39: Yeah.
1: This is another one. This is Kiss You, thanks to the off-campus soundtrack on the Pete and Kimber Show. Good morning.

0: was a massive hit all the way back in 2012, and now, thanks to Off Campus, is rocketing back up the charts. Kiss You. On the Pete and Kimber Show, we are going to finish the show with one more massive song from the Off Campus soundtrack, the one that Kimber's been waiting for.
1: Oh, good.
0: It is on the way very soon. Around this one out, you can rock out this morning.
2: Said, are you gonna be my
0: How
2: girl?
0: Good? It's been fun. Off Campus, if you don't know, is the hit TV show that's on Amazon Prime at the moment that everybody's thirsty over, about ice hockey and romance.
1: What it's all about.
0: Hey, we have a massive weekend ahead of us. We can't wait to see you for our mixed market. It's our second-hand old-school cash and carry swap meet. Both Kimber and myself are going to have a table there with certain things on, certain items.
1: But, Pete, how are we going to be going around the markets using our cash to buy all the other sweet goods when we're busy running our own stall?
0: I'm glad you asked. I'm going to employ people to do that for me.
1: Will you watch my stall? Can I trust you to watch my stall?
0: No, you cannot trust me. I'm just going to tell you honestly now. Yep. You can't trust me to watch your stall.
1: Okay.
0: Because I'll have my stall.
1: It's going to be a morning full of amazing stuff. It's from 10 to 1. You can cruise along, bring your reusable clean coffee cup, and we'll give you a free coffee if you're the first 300. And just wander around. Buy some great things. It's all about recycling. It's all about doing the right thing and not sending everything to landfill.
0: That's right. Okay, now, so there's a bit of audio floating around about this week, but I have been given permission to play the ad that I wrote for you for your mixed market stall.
1: Oh,
0: this
1: great.
0: This late in the show. It's only been played once. It had to be played very early.
1: I mean, I wrote you a really great ad that I think really told people what was going to be at the market. I think it really sold it appropriately.
0: I thought it did. Let's have a listen.

0: So
1: it was a little bit tongue-in-cheek because the boss was picking on you, saying, please don't talk too much about your Pokemon cards. And yeah. I was like, "He's what do you think's going to be there, mate? He's selling all his big boy toys. Let's just be honest.
0: And anyway, you're doing the more adult side of the things for both of us.
1: Yeah, come along and buy the toys for your kids. Or if you're an adult, come along and just pretend you're buying them for your kids.
0: Yeah, exactly. And also, Kimber's selling plants.
1: Yeah, I've just got a bunch of plant cuttings and different things that I've put together.
0: Yeah, and it's saucier than you think. It really is. I know plants don't sound like the sort of thing where it's, oh, my God, it's plants.
1: For me, it's just a pot and saucer, but for you, it's saucy.
0: It's something very much more. And now it is for everybody else as well. Take a listen to the ad that I wrote for Kimber.
2: Well, hello. I'm Pete Corralli, and I've got a long green thumb. And for years, people have been asking, where do you put it when you want to get it dirty? And I tell them there's no better place than Kimber's Lady Garden. I've spent a lot of time in Kimber's Lady Garden, and I can tell you, she really knows how to handle any plant. Big ones, small ones, thin ones, even ones that require two hands and a little bit of legwork. And there are specials at Kimber's Lady Garden as far as the eye can see, like this gorgeous pair of hanging baskets that will add some perkiness to your patio. Kimber has been tending to her lady garden for years. She knows exactly how wet the soil needs to be, how hard to work it, and the right advice on how to guide it into the perfect spot, especially if you're a member. So come and see Kimber's Lady Garden at the Mix Markets. And remember, if you don't find what you're looking for up the front, there's always plenty to see around the back.
1: It was beautiful, Pete.
0: I mean, I can't even look at you while that's
1: It's playing. Great. It's great. I mean, if it gets people to the Mix Markets on Sunday, this
0: cares,
1: Sunday,
0: right?
1: That's what it's all about.
0: Yeah, exactly.
1: Come that's along, exactly have right. a laugh. Mm. Check out my lady garden.
0: Be a great sort and do better than the bin. For simple ways to avoid landfill plus easy recycling tips, you can head to wastesorted.wa.gov.au.
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10: Hi, it's 8:48. Before we finish the show, so one more big off-campus soundtrack song to bring us home, and this one is the one you were waiting for, Kimber.
11: Oh, thank goodness. 2003, what a banger.
10: Absolutely. Jet. This.
11: Are you going to be my girl?
10: This album was sort of came out, they came in and they went, here, have this amazing album with all these incredible songs. And then they went, all right, we're done.
11: I mean, that's what I've been saying. We should release one Christmas song. We'll never have to work again.
10: Such a good

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I said you look so fine that I really want to make you mine. 4, 5, 6, come on and get your kicks. Now you don't need

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3: Now that it's Friday, before we go away, the producers are here for one final say. To reflect on the week, the great and the crap. To bring you something they call the producer rap.
0: Hey, producer Brooke, producer Ringo.
5: Hello.
0: Rap this week for us.
5: What's that rap, Kimber? I do. That's you rapping. I have to remind myself how good you are. I have loved Soundtrack Day. I'm on my third rewatch of Off Campus. So,
1: third rewatch.
5: Yeah, third one.
0: Woman is a parent. How is that even happening? Where are you finding the time?
5: Night time. But look, we've spent the week, the end of the week, Kimber and I looking for single ice hockey players. It's been so hard.
0: Yeah, we've been looking for you guys, not for us. Yeah. We're taken,
5: sure.
0: But we've found a guy.
1: Sure you have.
0: We've found a guy, and we're going to profile him all next week on the show. So if you're interested in meeting Rob.
1: Oh, Rob.
0: Rob's interested in meeting you.
5: Rob is lovely, and you know what? Pete and Kimber on Instagram, hit us up. If you are single, we'll hear from you now. We'll get ready. We're ready to hear from single ladies, aren't we, Ringo?
6: Yes.
5: Yes, we're ready. Look, my favourite moment of the week. Look, Pete, I don't care what anyone says about you. I think you are a talented man. That's what
0: Are you about to play the audio of him trying to put on 8 pairs of underwear this morning on top of each other?
5: Not that.
2: Well, there is so much of my talent to choose from this week.
5: I will say, though, if you go to the Instagram stories, the censored box I had to put over your crotchal area was ginormous because you were moving around so much.
0: But, you know, take that compliment and run with it, buddy.
5: Oh, golly.
0: Tell everyone you know.
5: But my favourite moment was we do a sing-along song every day around 8 o'clock. Yeah, and okay. You know how much I love Celine. There's nothing I loved more than you. I thought you were really good with your recorder.
2: I thought I was really good with my recorder as well. And you know what? Here's the thing, right? So Kimber and I were talking about it, and I pitched Kimber that I should hold a recital.
5: I think you should.
2: Because we had a lot of listeners dive in on the text line saying, loved Pete and the recorder this morning.
0: I did say he'd have to think this through because I couldn't work out who the demo was for Pete's recorder recital.
5: I'll be there.
2: Everyone.
5: Yeah, this is for everyone.
2: All right.
5: I've got some audio. Have a listen.
2: Here's a little My Heart Will Go On.
0: Are you going to play the recorder?
2: Oh, my God, yes.
0: You're missing it.
2: This is my last chance.
0: You've only got 11 seconds and it's gone.
2: Hang on.
0: I love that you're like, I'll find

0: find a note. Just give me a chance.
1: I'll try all of them.
0: I'll find
1: one of them will hit.
0: It'll come.
2: But you had no prep time. Like, I was impressed. I loved it. But Ringo, what was your favourite moment?
1: My favourite moment of the week. Caller of the week goes to new friend of the show, Samantha.
3: Oh, now, yes, Samantha,
1: she
3: well done.
1: Absolutely landed us this brilliant idea. We're going to claim it. Until it goes horribly wrong, then we're definitely blaming Samantha.
0: It's all back on her, yeah.
1: 100%. Have a listen to her suggestion.
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3: Uh-huh. Yep.
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0: Like there's no question in my mind we could make that happen.
3: And you did.
0: We did. We found him. Rob. We found Rob. You can meet him next week.
1: And Sam, if this goes south, it's all on you, babe.
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3: All right, so 100K payday. 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We're in the middle of it. It could be yours. You need a code word right now.
0: We give away code words across the entire day, so keep listening. 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
5: 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The Southwest hits. 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
2: This is a HIT news briefing.
3: Hi there, it's Damien Carbon. Over 1,400 insurance claims have been lodged so far in Perth and the southwest after last weekend's wild weather. Half with the RAC, and that number is almost a third of the total claims the RAC received last year. Fences, gates, roofs and patios, the most commonly damaged items. Regional WA's next generation of drivers is getting a high-tech road safety lesson. A new Road Smart interactive program is being rolled out to Year 9 students using virtual reality to put teenagers in a realistic road safety scenario. Road Safety Minister Rhys Whitby says the program tackles plenty of issues.
4: The Year 9 program is taking it to the next level, so we've got scenario-based decision-making, more complex road challenges, the use of new technology and immersive virtual reality.
3: Well, a teenager who crashed his car through a fence after speeding out of the McDonald's drive-thru in Albany CBD and failing to report the incident to police has been fined more than $3,000.
2: News.
5: Good morning, I'm Matthew Layton. The man hailed as a Bondi hero is now denying claims he assaulted his father. Ahmed Al Ahmed is accused of putting him in a headlock at a Bankstown home in Sydney's West back in March, but says the allegation is untrue. He'll face court in July. It's a big day for the NDIS, with senators putting the scheme's future under the microscope. The Senate Community Affairs Legislation Committee is hearing from Minister Jenny McAllister, who says Labor is focused on keeping the NDIS sustainable. Andrew Mountbatten Windsor has been spotted out and about with a pretty hard-to-miss mark on his face. The former prince was seen near Sandringham in the UK. Israel's latest strikes in Gaza have killed at least 10 Palestinians, according to health officials. And Hinge says AI is helping young singles get past the awkward first message. Its boss says Gen Z daters are lonely, less confident, and still looking for love, but often need a hand getting the conversation started.
6: Research shows that regularly eating ultra-processed foods can increase your risk of developing type 2 diabetes by 53%. Search Diabetes Australia for more about the nation's fastest-growing chronic condition.
5: Hollywood star Nick Dacos says it's not season over, but concedes they need to string a few wins together.
7: We do. That's definitely real. We want to win Monday, and moving forward, we feel like we're in a really good position. Probably haven't been able to execute as well as we would have liked in the close games. And, yeah. We know we're not far off our best footy at the moment, but we're still competing with the best teams.
5: Sure. Pies face a D's Monday in the Big Freeze. And Geelong's one-point loss to Adelaide came with a bit of sideline theatre too. Coach Chris Scott says he was on the end of an unwanted fan interaction, labelling some Crow supporters nuffies.
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8: Today in Bunbury, mostly fine with a top of 20, tonight down to 7, and tomorrow mostly fine with a high of 19. 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
9: 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Keep it locked on Hit. I'll reveal the next code word you need a little later on this hour. So don't go anywhere. And why would you? We've been listening to the off-campus soundtrack all morning with Pete and Kimber. So it's time now for the R&B, finally, with Drizzy Drake on the way, Craig David and JT as well. But as always, we kick things off with a DJ Konski mini.

0: A DJ Konski mashup to kick off your R&B Fridays. You're with Scotty this morning on the Southwest's Hit, with a massive weekend of footy ahead, of course. Fremantle and the Kangaroos playing at Hands Oval in Bunbury. But also, it's the return of Big Freeze, number 12 this year, and the first without Neil Danaher.
1: When all said and done.
0: Aptly, an artist has just dropped a brand new album called Iceman.
1: And the mark of the play person.
0: With Strizzy Drake on the Southwest.
1: Not what they say. That's what they do.
0: It's going to be one of those moments where the whole country is getting behind something bigger than footy. Lots of money to be raised for Fight MND, and you can watch the game and all the fun pre-game entertainment like the Big Freeze Icy Plunge on 7 and 7 Plus Sport. Actually, continuing the playlist now is Drizzy Drake, who just dropped an album called Iceman. It's In My Feelings on Hit Southwest.

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0: Come on, Australia loves Destiny's Child. And Beyonce, it might be time for another Australian concert or two as a solo artist, pretty please. If that ever happens, trust me, if you keep it locked on Hit, you'll find out immediately, because I will be reporting on it. This is

0: continues after this very quick break. We've got Alicia Keys on the way, and Lil Wayne teams up with Jay Sean. 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
24: Hi there, it's Damien Carbon.
1: Aerial surveillance has helped police lay bushfire charges in the southwest. A DBCA pilot conducting a patrol near Kundanup spotted smoke coming from dense bushland before noticing a vehicle in the area. Police later spotted that vehicle near Busselton, charging a 49-year-old man with allegedly setting fire to 12 grass trees. Regional WA's next generation of drivers getting a high-tech road safety lesson. New Road Smart interactive program is being rolled out to Year 9 students. Road Safety Minister Rhys Whitney says the program uses virtual reality to put teenagers in realistic road safety scenarios.
7: The Year 9 program is taking it to the next level, so we've got scenario-based decision-making, more complex road challenges, the use of new technology and immersive virtual reality.
1: Well, a teenager who crashed his car through a fence after speeding out of the McDonald's drive-thru in Albany's CBD has been fined more than $3,000.
14: Hit National News.
18: Hey there, I'm Matthew Layton. Bondi Attack hero Ahmed Al Ahmed says he's shocked and disappointed after being charged over an alleged assault on his father. The 44-year-old's accused of putting his dad in a headlock in Bankstown in March. He's told Tapped Media the claim is untrue and an alleged extortion attempt.
19: This is the false information, and what's all this lying, you know, it's untrue.
18: A bus crash that shut down a major road for much of the day has now turned fatal. In Perth North, a 61-year-old passenger has died after the Transperth bus crashed into a tree on Joondalup Drive in Wanneroo. More than 100,000 illegal cockroaches have been seized from one breeder, which is a sentence nobody wants with lunch. The haul was found in Bathurst, with authorities saying the exotic roaches could threaten native wildlife, farming and biosecurity. And the Ebola outbreak in the Democratic Republic of the Congo is still climbing, with 389 confirmed cases and 63 deaths.
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18: After 637 days, Cody Waitman makes his long-awaited return from injury for the Dogs against Hawthorn tonight. 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
18: 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And Geelong's grip on Adelaide is finally gone, with the Crows pinching a one-point thriller last night to end the Cats' six-game streak over them.
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24: Today in Bunbury, mostly fine with a top of 20. Tonight, down to 7. And tomorrow, mostly fine with a high of 19. 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

0: Friday's playlist now is Cynthia Erivo's favourite song. No, not Defying Gravity from Wicked or anything that you'd expect, honestly. It's Sisqó's Thong Song.
1: I just love how he uses his voice for something that you wouldn't expect a voice to be used for. That's a brilliant vocal for a song about a thong. It's so much. I don't think it hurts me. We did. We heard

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19: Hi there, it's Damien Carbon. The Kangaroos have bounced into Bunbury overnight, training on Hands Oval today. The South West is officially North Melbourne's second home, with 14,000 fans set to pack the ground against Frio tomorrow. Skipper Nick Larkey is impressed with the number of fans backing his team.
20: There's just a heap of North Melbourne fans. I'm not sure what it is, but it's really special to be able to connect with them.
19: Pubs and restaurants cashing in tomorrow, with 250 interstate visitors flying in for the game. There are a number of road closures around Hands Oval tomorrow morning from 9:30. Potato King Tony Gilardi's business empire has been fined $20,000 for illegally setting up a chip factory in the southwest. The Gilardi Group admitted breaching environmental laws by operating the Spuddy's potato chip plant at Mile Up without approval and dumping chip-making waste on site. Bunbury Court handing down the penalty yesterday. And NBL 1 West action up in Perth tonight, with the Southwest Slammers taking on the Redbacks.
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21: Hi there, I'm Matthew Layton. The government's being grilled over claims its NDIS cuts are all about fraud. In a fiery Senate hearing, the Greens argued the biggest savings actually come from cutting participants' supports. Ahmed Al-Ahmed has hit back hard at claims he assaulted his father, saying the whole situation's left him shocked. Bondi attack hero is facing assault and stalking charges over an alleged incident in Bankstown. He denies the allegations, telling Tapped Media's 2GB he's not a violent man.
22: This is untrue. It's a conflict. You know, it's good for the people to know I'm honest.
21: A coroner's found the terror attack that killed Curtis Cheng could not have been stopped, with the teenager behind it showing no clear warning signs beforehand. The 2015 shooting happened outside police headquarters in Parramatta. And a monster roach bust has crawled out of the shadows, with more than 100,000 exotic cockroaches seized near Bathurst. The illegal haul is worth up to $200,000.
7: Did you know that diabetes is Australia's fastest growing chronic condition? Over 300 Australians are diagnosed with the condition every day. 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
21: Hawthorn coach Sam Mitchell says he is frustrated Jack Gunston will miss tonight's clash against the Bulldogs with foot soreness. Mitchell says they are coming up against a super potent team.
23: They've played some really good footy. They've won a lot of close games in particular. They're a really quality outfit. They've got a lot of their best players back playing. When we played them last time, they had a couple of outs. So we know we're going to have to beat our best, because their best is very, very good.
21: Adelaide's flipped the script on Geelong, ending the Cats' six-game winning streak over them with a one-point victory.
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25: Today in Bunbury, mostly fine with a top of 20, tonight down to 7, and tomorrow mostly fine with a high of 19. 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
0: In like 2.5 or 3 hours, Southwest, someone listening right now will find out that they have just won a share of $100,000. Liz, you want it to be you, and you're keen on a night out, maybe at a restaurant like Yarry in Dunsborough, some fine dining?
31: Yeah, somewhere good where I can just go and enjoy and not have to be worrying about how much it's going to cost, and without guilt at sacrificing other things.
0: 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So you're a chance of winning a share in $100,000 this afternoon, Liz. Best of luck to you. Fingers crossed. And if you haven't registered like Liz just yet, take that code word local to hit.com.au and you could also have the chance to win big this afternoon with Hit's 100K Payday. Eminem and his band, in quotation marks, continues the playlist now. It's R&B Fridays. Here's D12 on Hit Southwest.

0: West wants to send you to the footy. 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
1: Honestly, I've been waiting 12 months since the last time North Melbourne were in town, taking on the Eagles last year at Hans Oval. Now they're taking on the Dockers that are in hot form at the moment. Bounce at 12:15 tomorrow in Bunbury, and I played a snippet of the North Melbourne themed song a little while ago, and it was your cue to call me on 13 10 60 to score a double pass. Sammy, you were quickest on 13 10 60 morning. Ooh. Sam,
2: that's awesome, thank you,
1: congratulations mate. It is a double pass. Who will you be bringing along with you?
2: Probably my best mate.
1: The two of you are going to have an amazing time. 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

0: 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You're on Hit, the station that has given away a massive $70,000 so far this year with Alpha Bucks during breakfast alone. Claire joined the winners list earlier this week.
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12: Hi there, it's Damien Carbon. WA police have charged a 49-year-old man over a bushfire in the southwest. A DBCA spotter plane on patrol near Kundanup spotted smoke rising from bushland and a vehicle allegedly nearby. Police later intercepted the vehicle on the Vass Highway near Busselton. The man is accused of setting fire to 12 grass trees. He'll face court on Monday. Another round of student assistance payments will be rolled out in WA next month. Premier Roger Cook says they'll be available from the start of term three.
13: $150 for every kindergarten and primary school student, $250 for a high school student. It's just another way we're helping with the cost of living.
12: Yeah, you'll need to download the Services WA app. And Bunbury Mayor Jason McGueld used his casting vote during Tuesday night's council meeting to scrap the budget's proposed rate rise. The initial recommendation lapsed after a tied vote resulted in Councillor McGueld using his casting vote to reject a 6.7% rate increase.
14: National News.
15: Good afternoon, I'm Matthew Layton. The Prime Minister is warning Aussies to brace for more global shockwaves hitting the hip pocket. Speaking at a Sky News summit in Sydney, Anthony Albanese says the closure of the Strait of Hormuz has sparked the biggest petrol and diesel price spike in history, feeding into wages, inflation and everyday costs.
16: These headline events, pandemic, conflict and crisis, are not passing storms. They are the extremes of a more volatile global economic climate.
15: The government's NDIS overhaul has sparked a sharp Senate showdown, with claims Australians are being sold one story on fraud while the savings come from somewhere else. Investigators are trying to work out why a routine bus trip turned deadly. The Transperth bus hit a tree in Wanneroo yesterday, with a 61-year-old passenger dying overnight. And Jacinda Allen could be staring down a leadership headache before the campaign even hits full speed. In Victoria, the AFR reports some Labor MPs believe her position may be in trouble within weeks.
4: Clean clothes, a warm shower, a conversation. 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
15: Crossline is rolling out the reinforcements for Sunday with Naziah Wanganeen-Millerer, Mitch Owens and Liam Ryan all back in St Kilda's side to face Sydney. And Adelaide has claimed an elusive top eight scalp, defeating Geelong by 1 point in another Adelaide Oval thriller. Skipper Jordan Dawson booted 3 crucial goals. He's told Fox Footy the victory was a long time coming.
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18: Mostly fine for the rest of today in Bunbury. Tonight down to 5 and tomorrow fine with a high of 18. 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
1: Yeah, it just takes me back to high school days, really. Like, every time I hear it come on, I feel like I'm back in the club. 18-year-old Ree bouncing along.
0: Well, I reckon this one is perfect from Usher. Love in this club from 2008. Keep it right here, you'll hear that one. This classic from Black Eyed Peas. And another code word coming up for a 100K payday. This afternoon, someone's going to win a guaranteed $10,000. And it could be you.
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0: Yeah, it is. Amanda, on 131060, you want to put $10,000 towards what?
2: A new car.
0: Oh.
2: My Corolla is on its last leg.
0: Something bigger, you reckon?
2: Yes, yes. I'm not sure what I want. It just depends on the bank account when the time comes.
0: Yeah, that's what it all comes back to at the end of the day. Who's the first person you're telling if you win $10,000?
2: Oh, my daughter, for sure. And she'd help me spend it too.
0: Daughters, they want a lot of things. So let's help out. $10,000 on the line. 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So what you need to do right now is head over to hit.com.au, HIT.com.au. 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That's it. 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
7: Hi there, it's Damien Carbon. Aerial surveillance has helped police lay bushfire charges in the southwest. A DBCA pilot conducting a patrol near Kundanup spotted smoke coming from dense bushland before noticing a vehicle in the area. Police later spotted that vehicle near Busselton, charging a 49-year-old man with allegedly setting fire to 12 grass trees. Regional WA's next generation of drivers getting a high-tech road safety lesson. New Road Smart interactive program is being rolled out to Year 9 students. Road Safety Minister Rhys Whitby says the program uses virtual reality to put teenagers in realistic road safety scenarios.
8: The Year 9 program is taking it to the next level. So we've got scenario-based decision-making, more complex road challenges, the use of new technology and immersive virtual reality.
7: Well, a teenager who crashed his car through a fence after speeding out of the McDonald's drive-thru in Albany's CBD has been fined more than $3,000.
9: Hit National News.
10: Hello, I'm Lee Jollo. PM Anthony Albanese has outlined his vision for the nation in Sydney this afternoon, saying it's important to build energy security to broaden the economy and to strengthen trade ties. He's told the Sky News Summit investors are looking to Australia for stability and a skilled workforce.
11: Our government knows how important it is that we keep working to boost Australia's productivity so that our economy has the headroom to grow without putting pressure on inflation.
10: Chinese President Xi Jinping will visit North Korea next week for the first time in more than 6 years. The trip will allow Xi to cast China as one of the few world powers still able to engage with all nations after he hosted the US and Russian leaders just last month. New research from RMIT warns Australia's children's television industry is nearing collapse, with investment plummeting and production costs soaring. And Taylor Swift is now the richest female musician in history, according to Forbes, worth an eye-watering $2.8 billion Aussie dollars.
12: Research shows that regularly eating ultra-processed foods can increase your risk of developing type 2 diabetes by 53%. Search Diabetes Australia for more about the nation's fastest-growing chronic condition.
10: West Coast coach Andrew McWalter is backing Elijah Hewitt to stick around, even with the young mid still stuck in the waffle. Hewitt's out of contract, but McWalter says there's no sign he wants out, and the Eagles see him as a big part of their rebuild.
13: I completely understand why teams would be keen on Elijah. We think he's going to be a really long-term player for us. We got no indication that he wants to leave, so really confident he'll stay and be part of our future.
10: The Eagles host Port tomorrow night, while Cody Waitman plays his first AFL game since 2024 tonight, when his Bulldogs take on the Hawks.
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14: This is Heat Weather.
15: Mostly fine for the rest of today in Bunbury. Tonight down to 5 and tomorrow fine with a high of 18. 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
21: Friday afternoon, it's the best day of the week. It's R&B Fridays. Jason Derulo in the mix in the next 15 minutes, plus some Eminem. It's also a $10,000 day, 100K payday. It's going to go off this afternoon. You could be $10,000 richer. Kat on 131060, you're doing what with that money?
22: Oh, mate, it would mean that we could take the kids and do some things that we want to do.
21: That's
22: take
21: right.
22: A break off of work. Sit on a beach and not do anything.
21: Oh, now that's the dream.
22: You can do all that with 10K.
21: Oh, of course you can. Like, don't put the money towards bills or anything. Put it towards fun, the things that you want to do.
22: Yeah, absolutely.
21: Yeah, that's what it's all about. We drop another code word at 1:55. I'm sure you can stick around for that.

0: on the way home because you got a little early, Mark. How cool is that? It's the best day of the week. It's R&B Friday. Some immaculate R&B Friday vibes coming up with Mary Shackles first, but an Outkast also coming up.
1: I mean, I knew the song was a hit when I first heard the Bare Bones track. That's why I marinated on it for a couple of years because I was like, you have to be real intricate with this one right here. You know what I mean?
0: What big hit is he talking about from 2003? I guess you'll have to keep it right here to find out. Play straight after. Bit of Doja Cat, Kiss Me More for R&B Fridays.

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0: 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She's written an original song. It's called I Knew It, I Knew You. Of course, we're going to play it for you, and then straight after it, we'll go back into the R&B. In the meantime, though, we're doing non-

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0: 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It's called I Knew It, I Knew You. 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
0: 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Your code word for the next 15 minutes is toast. T-O-A-S-T. You've got 15 minutes to go. Throw it in. So why don't you do that now before we play you new Taylor Swift next.
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8: 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Head in from 10 a.m. for some epic battles at Beyond Games and Hobby and Toy World Bunbury.
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11: Hi there, it's Damien Carbon. The Kangaroos have bounced into Bunbury overnight, training on Hands Oval today. The South West is officially North Melbourne's second home, with 14,000 fans set to pack the ground against Freo tomorrow. Skipper Nick Larkey is impressed with the number of fans backing his team.
12: There's just a heap of North Melbourne fans. I'm not sure what it is, but it's really special to be able to connect with them.
11: Pubs and restaurants cashing in tomorrow with 250 interstate visitors flying in for the game. There are a number of road closures around Hands Oval tomorrow morning from 9:30. Potato King Tony Gilardi's business empire has been fined $20,000 for illegally setting up a chip factory in the southwest. The Gilardi Group admitted breaching environmental laws by operating the Spuddy's potato chip plant at Mile Up without approval and dumping chip-making waste on site. Bunbury Court handing down the penalty yesterday. And NBL 1 West action up in Perth tonight with the Southwest Slammers taking on the Redbacks.
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14: Hello, I'm Lee Jollo. PM Anthony Albanese says the Strait of Hormuz closure has caused the biggest spike in petrol and diesel prices in our history. Speaking at a Sky News economic summit, he says the effects are having an impact on wages, inflation, investment, productivity and people.
15: Indeed, in some ways, the pattern of the 2020s has been the just as workers and employers are dusting themselves off from the last international shock, the next one comes along.
14: Sunscreen shoppers are still stuck playing label lotto nearly a year after Choice found several products did not match their SPF claims. The TGA has told Senate estimates it's still investigating 15 of the 16 sunscreens flagged, with only one recalled so far. Jacinta Allen could be ousted as Victorian Premier. The AFR reports some Labor colleagues believe her position is in trouble. And China has surpassed Japan to become the biggest car supplier to Australia following that massive shipment that arrived with BYD cars.
16: Every load of laundry is a fresh start. 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
14: Ross Lyon says Saints fans can cool the panic on Max King, backing the injury hit forward to outlast him at the club. King's back running after a hammy setback, with Lyon tipping there's still a 60-goal weapon waiting to fire.
17: It'll be exciting when he's back and, you know, he'll see me out. Like, he'll be, you know, hopefully kicking 60, 80, whatever it is, and, you know, 29, 30, whatever it is.
14: The Saints tackle Sydney on Sunday with Brodie Grundy back from a rest. Tonight, the Hawks host the Bulldogs at the MCG.
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13: This is Heat Weather.
18: Mostly fine for the rest of today in Bunbury. Tonight down to 5 and tomorrow fine with a high of 18. 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
22: 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This is called I Knew It, I Knew You. 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Playing it for you first on your number one hit music station. 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

0: guess you've knocked off early from work. I mean, why not? It's a Friday afternoon. 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Do whatever you want. Another guaranteed winner this Friday. Well, today, this afternoon.
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0: 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In the meantime, we're doing non-stop R&B with some R&B Nelly and Pitbull. Coming up first, Rihanna. Come on.

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1: Hey, Christian, we won't stall you any longer. 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
3: 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Oh, wow. 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
0: 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Another code word within 20 minutes. So keep it here for that. 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Miss California Vibes, immaculate R&B Friday vibes from him coming up. 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
0: 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Experience. EXPERIENCE. Some of the final code words coming at you with Carrie Bigmore and Tommy Little. They are on the air next. Have the best afternoon and the best weekend. Later.
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5: Hi there, it's Damien Carbon. WA police have charged a 49-year-old man over a bushfire in the southwest. A DBCA spotter plane on patrol near Kundanup spotted smoke rising from bushland and a vehicle allegedly nearby. Police later intercepted the vehicle on the Vass Highway near Busselton. The man is accused of setting fire to 12 grass trees. He will face court on Monday. Another round of student assistance payments will be rolled out in WA next month. Premier Roger Cook says they'll be available from the start of Term 3.
6: $150 for every kindergarten and primary school student, $250 for a high school student. It's just another way we're helping with the cost of living.
5: Yeah, you'll need to download the Services WA app. And Bunbury Mayor Jason McGweld used his casting vote during Tuesday night's council meeting to scrap the budget's proposed rate rise. The initial recommendation lapsed after a tied vote resulted in Councillor McGweld using his casting vote to reject a 6.7% rate increase.
7: Hit National News.
8: Hello, I'm Lee Jollo. The man praised for helping stop the Bondi terror attack is now defending himself against assault allegations involving his father. Ahmed Al Ahmed is accused of putting his dad in a headlock in Bankstown, but he's told Tapped Media the claims are baseless.
9: Innocent, honourable guy. I never hurt anyone.
8: There's been a big drop in the number of flu cases reported in 2026. While experts are warning against complacency, the Centre for Disease Control say immunity might be higher this year due to an exceptionally bad 2025 season. RMIT University research warns Australia's children's television industry is in crisis, with commercial investment down 97% since 2020 and production costs continuing to soar. And Taylor Swift is now the richest female musician in history, with a net worth of 2.8 billion Aussie dollars. According to Forbes, a large chunk of that is thanks to music royalties gained by re-recording most of her songs.
10: When you buy Australian made, you're backing local businesses, jobs and our economy. Look for the green and gold kangaroo and know it's made right here in Australia.
8: The Lions will be without star mid Hugh McCluggage for up to 5 weeks after suffering a calf strain. He went for scans after the side's main training session on Thursday. Richmond could be in the box seat to secure the services of Port Adelaide superstar Zach Butters. The midfielder is reportedly being offered an 8-year, $18 million contract by the Tigers. As a restricted free agent, Port would be able to match any deal put forward. And in the footy tonight, Hawthorn play host to the Bulldogs at the G.
11: 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You know where to go.
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13: Mostly fine for the rest of today in Bunbury. Tonight down to 5 and tomorrow fine with a high of 18. 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
3: Yes, welcome to it for your Friday afternoon. How are we, guys?
4: I'm already flat knacker into the weekend.
5: Yeah.
4: I mean, you've already started drinking, but you know, some of us have to keep it professional.
5: Hey,
4: Lozzie, this is exciting.
5: What?
4: I've got some new stand-up shows to announce. So next week I'm going to be in Townsville. That's already sold out. Bad luck, bongo, bye-bye. But for the beautiful folks in Melbourne, the week after that, I put on some extra shows. For the people who couldn't get tickets to the Melbourne International Comedy Festival, I'm putting on a few shows just at a small comedy club in the city. My show from the Comedy Festival, it is happening June 19th and June 20th. At the Basement Comedy Club in the city. If you want to grab your tickets, they'll go super quick. Comedy.com.au to see Tommy Little. I've heard good things about him. The show is called Namaste, the F Away From Me, and it's the best hour of your life.
5: I haven't seen this show yet.
4: Oh, my God.
5: Maybe I'll come.
4: June 19 and 20.
5: Oh, actually. I'm kidding. I'll be there.
4: Yeah. We've got a jam-packed show coming up for you. The would you call him the king of the silver screen?
5: Squeen.
4: That's king happened of the a bit
6: queen.
4: Recently.
6: Really?
4: Yeah.
6: What do you think's causing it?
4: I don't know, but I think this man is wonderful.
6: I honestly like it on you.
4: Do you like it?
6: I really do.
4: A little bit or a what?
6: A lot.
4: I like it a lot too.
6: Real good.
3: Let's move on.
4: Sam Pang joins us later in the show. We also have a year's worth of free donuts to give away because it is World Donut Day.
5: Yes.
4: But up next, I never thought I'd say this. We're going to try and scream with

0: It's Carrie Bickmore and Tommy Little. We got Loz Barry in today.
1: When's the last time you took part in a TikTok trend?
2: It's been a while, actually. I think.
0: You guys did one last week.
1: Sorry,
0: last
1: that's week. What I thought I was going to say, to be fair.
2: Last week is the last time.
1: Have you ever taken part in one, not for radio, just in life?
2: Probably. I went back in my TikTok.
1: Planking or something like this. Something a long time ago.
2: Planking. Oh, wow, planking.
0: The Harlem Shuffle?
1: Oh, the Harlem Shuffle.
2: What was the one where everyone just stood still?
1: Oh, statuing. No, it wasn't called that. No. But yes. And then someone just walked around with a camera and you're all frozen. Yeah. Well, I've got one for you and I'm not bringing you the example because I think we should just try it and see how we go. I've been too scared to try it just in my day-to-day life in case a lot of noise comes out. So what it is you try and scream, but first you let all the air out of your body.
2: Okay. So you exhale completely.
1: You exhale all the air and then you try and scream.
2: I've got some sinus problems at the moment, so this could be a disaster.
1: I reckon it'll be perfect.
3: Okay, we're going to call Carrie now and see if she can do it.
1: Or we'll get Carrie on. We'll test that voice out. Woz, would you like to go first?
2: Okay. I've got to stand up for it.
1: Yeah. So breathe a deep breath in, all the way out, push all the air out, all the air out, all the air out, all the air out. Is that you trying to scream as hard as you can?
2: Yeah. That was pretty good. Wait, I want to try again. That's hard.
1: I'll try.
2: My veins are busting out of my neck.
1: I'll try.
2: Okay. You still had air in you.
1: Okay, here we go again.
2: Keep going.
1: Jesse, have a go.
0: Every time I watch this, I get so anxious that I'll expel all of the air and I just can't breathe anymore. So,
2: oh, he's got a different technique.
0: It looks like everyone's shitting themselves.
1: Oh, it feels like you're going to, like, my abs almost
2: cracked
1: up. But just tell me, have a go.
3: He's cheating.
2: You had air in you.
0: Breathe out properly.
1: Should we get the mouth of the south to have a go? Producer Kieran. Here we go.
0: That's scary.
2: Oh my god, it's like it.
1: That's made me feel like I need a shower. Oh, well, bit of fun. Kieran, never do that again.
2: No. The Southwest hits, Carrie and Tommy.

0: Your R&B Fridays, it's Carrie Bickmore and Tommy Little for the drive home. We got Loz Barry in the Sabo. 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
1: Who was he? You've met my housemate, Johnny.
2: Yes.
1: He is, sometimes, I would say he's the smartest man in the world.
2: Yeah.
1: And other times, he's the dumbest man in the world.
2: Mm-hmm.
1: And you never know which one you're talking to.
2: Nope.
1: And sometimes he will just say facts. Like often I start quizzing him about things. Like I'm like, you know, what's the fastest time for the 100-meter dash and who held the record for the longest? And he'll actually know that stuff off the top of his head and he'll be surprisingly accurate. And then other times he says stuff to me and it's so incorrect. And he said something to me last night sitting on the couch, came out of nowhere. We weren't watching anything medical. We weren't watching anything F1 related.
2: Mm-hmm.
1: I think he'd just seen something on his phone that was either F1 or medical related. I'll explain why they're linked. This is what he said to me. He goes, hey, bro, did you know that the Ferrari Formula One team fixed the efficiency of emergency operating theatres, increased it by like 60% and saved all these lives? And I was like, what?
2: I would believe that though.
1: Would you?
2: Yeah.
1: Because I was like, what are you talking about? And he goes, yeah, I think. Like,
0: I think.
1: Yeah, he goes, yeah, I think. And he goes, and I think after that, McLaren got involved. I was like, what? And he reckons that for some reason, because, and then this is where it falls down. I'm like, so who got Ferrari involved? And he goes, the like emergency department. And I'm like, for who? And he goes, I don't know, but they got like Ferrari in to watch them do an emergency operation. And then the Ferrari team were like, nah, that person should be there.
2: Yes.
1: That person shouldn't cross paths with that person. That bit of machinery, if it was over there, it'd be much more efficient.
2: Mm-hmm.
1: And he goes, and then after that, I think McLaren did like the same thing somewhere. Anyway, it's like, they're like 70% better.
2: Honestly, I mean, I watch ER all the time.
1: Yeah.
2: I've watched it all 3 times and there's 16 seasons. I've seen how they operate.
1: And you reckon it's Ferrari inspired?
2: I reckon it's Ferrari inspired.
1: So I got producer Zoe onto this to do some Googling. I still don't know the results, but Zoe, from what you have found, is there any truth in what Johnny is saying that the Ferrari Formula One team are responsible for saving countless lives around the world?
3: There's a fair bit of truth to it.
2: Oh.
1: Is there?
3: Yeah. It's hard to credit Ferrari specifically, but F1 drivers and the teams, yes, very much so.
1: So how do they get involved? Do you have a rough timeline?
3: Yep. So the early 2000s is when it started happening. So this isn't actually that new. It was London's Great Ormond Street Hospital. And it was specifically for pediatric heart surgery.
2: Right.
3: So kids getting their hearts fixed. And they noticed big problems between the surgery was successful. It was great. But then the transfer of the child to intensive care was really slow. The kids would deteriorate. There'd be issues.
2: Right.
3: So then F1 drivers and researchers got involved being like, you need to treat this more like a pit stop and make it more efficient.
1: Wow. So, and so the hospitals reached out to the F1 teams? We don't know. But they somehow ended up linking up.
3: No, it was led by Professor Martin Elliott and his colleagues. So it started as a medical thing.
1: Yeah.
3: And they noticed similarities in the Formula One pit stop. So then teams like Ferrari taught them some of their principles, such as clearly assigned roles, standardized communication, checklist, structured leadership. So a lot of it was actually around teamwork rather than specific engineering.
1: Fascinating.
3: And then about whether it actually did make a difference. Yeah, it did. So from the study, technical errors fell from an average of 5.4 to 3.1.
1: Whoa.
2: Good.
3: Pretty good.
1: Mm-hmm.
3: Information omission, so missing information, halved. And cases with lots of errors dropped from 39% to 11%. And over time also decreased significantly. So,
1: wow. So that saved a bunch of lives.
3: But when he said, like, oh, they improved to 80%, no, you can't say that. So
1: he also said, this is textbook, though.
2: Yeah.
1: Because he also said it was basically emergency operating procedures all around the world.
2: And it's not emergency.
1: But it's still pretty
3: it's
1: good.
3: Pretty good.
1: Producer Kira.
4: Do you want to start about the Great Ormond Street Hospital?
1: Yes.
4: If you're ever in London and you get in a taxi and you've got a child with you and going to the Great Ormond Street Hospital, they won't charge you.
2: Really?
4: Yeah, because the kids go to hospital, they won't charge you.
2: Oh, so,
3: they're going to some new improved heart units.
4: Yeah.
3: Hell yeah.
1: Yes.
5: 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So when the kids are hungry, grab Indomie, Australia's favourite instant noodles, packed with bold flavour and ready in minutes. 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

0: 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It's Carrie Bickmore and Tommy Little.
1: It's Carrie and Tommy's Donuts in Your Mouth. It's donuts in your mouth. Donuts in your mouth. It's donuts in your mouth. Did someone say free donuts? That's right.

0: And if you have just tuned in, you've tuned in at the best time on World Donut Day.
1: Yeah, baby.
0: Because up next, we are giving away not one, not two, but a whole few years worth of free donuts thanks to the wonderful friends at Donut King. 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We're doing it next.
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1: It's Carrie and Tommy's
2: donuts in your mouth. It's donuts in your mouth. Donuts in your mouth. It's donuts in your mouth.
1: Did someone say free donuts?

0: This is so exciting. We'd never given away a year's worth of free donuts before. All thanks to the wonderful folks at Donut King. And Jackie, it's so easy to win.
1: Oh, I hope so.
0: All you have to do is guess who has donuts in their mouth. It's going to be either Loz or me. The sentence we're going to say is, I go nuts for donuts. Loz, you go first.
2: I go nuts for donuts.
3: I go nuts for donuts.
0: Jackie, who do you think?
1: I think it's Loz with the donuts.
0: Congratulations! Yes! Give us the free donuts.
1: That is amazing, guys. I can't wait. It's so exciting.
4: Okay. They're very good.
0: Now we've got to reset. Mm. You can squirt, get
4: Let me swallow.
0: Down. Okay. Oh, no, she's panicking over her wording. Okay. G'day, Joel.
5: Hey, how are you?
0: Yeah, really good. Are you excited about a year's worth of free donuts?
5: I am. I thought I had a sneaky trick up my sleeve with Carrie being off, but all right, hit me, Loz.
0: Okay.
4: Yeah. Okay.
0: So the sentence that you're going to have to guess, the sentence is, my king is the donut king. Mm. Loz, you go first.
2: My king is the donut king.
3: My king is the donut king.
5: I think that's pretty easy, Loz. You don't have donuts in your mouth.
0: No, you're great! No, here's worth of free donuts is yours!
5: I love you guys. Thank you.
0: You're the best, Joel. Have fun. G'day, Chanel.
6: Hello, how are you going?
0: Oh, so good. How are you?
6: I'm good. Tommy, I'm coming to see you in Townsville next week.
0: Oh, I'll be there.
6: The good old Jill.
0: I can't wait, Chanel. Hopefully we can celebrate while eating some donuts together because we've given you a year's free supply.
6: I hope so.
0: Here is the sentence you have to listen out for. It is, cinnamon is the bestimon. And we're just getting ready now. I will go first.
3: Cinnamon is the bestimon.
0: Loz, you have a go.
6: Chanel, that's really difficult.
0: It's tough, isn't it?
6: It is, yeah. I'm going to guess that it was Lozzy with a mouthful.
0: Chanel, what Loz was saying then was, you're correct, and you've won a year's worth of free donuts.
6: Amazing, thank you so much.
0: What a way to celebrate International Donut Day. 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
2: Thank you, Donut King.
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0: You're on B Fridays. It's Carrie Bickmore and Tommy Little driving you home. We've got Loz Barry in the Sabo.
1: Welcome to another edition of What Did You Review?
2: Ooh.
1: I forgot to get production made up for this segment. Could you tell? We have played it once before. Mm-hmm. It's where I bring you reviews from products bought on Amazon and you have to guess what it is that they bought.
2: Yes.
1: This first review I have for you, they gave it 5 stars. Mm-hmm. And they said this. I Velcroed them to the stoop in my garage, and now they alert me when I've come to the edge. Their squawk is almost loud enough to break the sound barrier and sure to make your children laugh every time. What did you, or they, review?
0: What's a stoop?
2: It's the porch, I think. Like, their sort of front little steps. It's very American.
1: I can go with an answer to this. A simple, a gutter step.
0: A gutter
1: step? So I would say this is then going up from their garage, the step up into their house.
0: Hmm.
1: A landing, if you will.
2: Is it like some kind of Christmas decoration? Like a kind of something to frighten away the possums?
1: That is not too bad. But if you think a Christmas decoration would probably...
2: It's not squawk.
1: It would probably break. So think this has got to take a few impacts and not break.
2: So hang on. They've Velcroed something to their stoop.
1: Yes. And now they alert me when I've come to the edge. So when they're driving up to it.
0: Oh, it's a parking sensor.
1: It is a parking sensor of sorts, or they are using it as a parking sensor, but not what it's initially built for. Makes their kids laugh every time.
2: Squawk. I don't know.
1: It is a six-pack of squeaking rubber chickens.
2: Oh, brilliant.
1: Those toys that you usually give That's to a dog, good. And when they chew them, they go, ah, wah.
2: Right.
1: But these, they've Velcroed them, so if you're about to hit the gutter, all four chickens go, ah.
2: That is genius.
0: It is, but it would encourage me to hit them harder, and I would just be crashing into the wall.
1: Yeah.
0: Kids, so watch this.
1: Next review.
2: Yes, please.
1: 1 star.
2: Uh-oh.
0: Oh.
1: This gave me diarrhea every time I took it, so I lowered my dose. Still have diarrhea. I lowered my dose again and split them in half, so I had half in the morning and half at night. Now I have diarrhea twice a day.
2: Is it a laxative?
1: It is not, but not its intended purpose.
2: No. Okay.
0: So is it a supplement of some kind?
1: You're on the right track. So diarrhea is definitely not the desired outcome.
2: Okay.
1: Because otherwise it'd be 5 stars and they'd be like, this does what it says on the pack.
2: Yeah.
1: This is 1 star.
0: Like a fiber supplement, like Metamucil or something?
1: Not quite. Think more fun.
0: Okay. Mm.
3: Closer to home,
0: Aussie.
3: Oh, Aussie.
0: I know what
2: is it
0: are.
2: Is it Viagra?
0: How can you imagine? Don't worry,
1: honey,
0: babe.
1: Honey, you're in the mood?
2: Yeah.
1: Yeah, for something. And I'm busting.
2: Yes.
0: Is it gummy bears?
1: It is weed gummy.
2: Oh,
0: weed gummies.
1: It is weed gummy.
2: Wow.
1: This one is very short and pretty disgusting, but boy, did it make me laugh. The heading is, have bought from them before and will keep buying from them. 5 stars. Very comfortable and hold a lot.
2: Condoms.
1: Whoa. It is not condoms. Think back to our last review before this.
0: Is it something that very young people and very old people would wear?
1: It is. And they have uploaded
2: nappies.
1: It is adult diapers. Very comfortable and hold a lot. And just for your reference, for no one at home, there's a picture of them wearing them.
2: Oh, my gosh. Not necessary.
1: I'm a big fan of this one. 5 stars. Simply, no complaints from Grandpa.
2: Uh-oh.
1: 5 stars.
0: And now's the Viagra.
2: Yeah, Viagra.
1: No,

0: Would I like a hint? Grandpa will only use it once.
1: A coffin.
0: Coffin is correct.
2: Carrie and Tommy know hunger waits for no one, especially the kids. So when the kids are hungry, grab Indomie, Australia's favourite instant noodles. Packed with bold flavour and ready in minutes. 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
9: This is a hit news briefing. Hello, I'm Lee Jollo. PM Anthony Albanese has used an economic summit to justify the federal budget's capital gains tax and negative gearing measures. He's told the Sky News Summit they provide more opportunities.
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9: New South Wales police officer Benedict Bryant has avoided jail after being found guilty of dangerous driving causing the death of an Indigenous teenager in Sydney. 16-year-old Jai Wright died in hospital after the motorbike he was riding collided with an unmarked police car. Bryant will serve an intensive corrections order and 500 hours of unpaid community work. The sunscreen saga is still dragging on and the shelves have not been cleared. In Senate estimates, the TGA admitted it's still checking 15 sunscreens Choice found fell short of their SPF claims while saying it focused first on the highest risk products.
11: When you buy Australian made, you're backing local businesses, jobs and

0: economy. Look for the green and gold kangaroo and know it's made right here in Australia.
1: The Saints get some handy cavalry back against Sydney on Sunday with Mitch Owens, Liam Ryan and Nisiah Wanganeen-Miller all set to return. But coach Ross Lyon says Max King remains the big long-term prize, backing the key forward to come good after a rough injury run.
2: In the now, it's a tough time for him and it's a tough time for us, but we just think he's untapped potential on our list and it'll be exciting when he's back.
1: While Brisbane have confirmed star mid Hugh McCluggage will be out for the next 4 to 5 weeks with a calf strain.
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4: Mostly fine for the rest of today in Bunbury. Tonight down to 5 and tomorrow fine with a high of 18. 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

0: Bickmore
1: and Tommy Little. 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
2: That is where you're at for your Friday afternoon. Sam Pang still to come, the Savo guys.
3: Yes. When's the last time you've got to witness a new drop?
4: A new drop of
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4: It's actually been a while for me.
3: Really?
4: But I feel like we're about to.
3: We have a first play here from none other than the Tay Tay, the biggest artist in the world. This is called I Knew It, I Knew You.
4: Ooh.
0: The Southwest Hits, Carrie and Tommy. Live

0: down the country for your drive home. The Savo, it's Carrie Bickmore and Tommy Little. Bickers is away at the moment, so we've got Loz Barry filling in.
1: This is exciting. There's a brand new comedy coming to the ABC Sunday, this Sunday, 8:30 p.m. on ABC TV and iView. It is called Ground Up, and it stars the one and only Sam Pang, and he joins us now. G'day, Pangy.
2: Hello, Tom. Hello, Lauren.
3: Hello. It's
2: great to see you, bud.
1: Pangy, if those are people who are unfamiliar, what's Ground Up about?
2: Well, it's about, I play the CEO of the new AFL team in Tassie. Mm. So I'm sent down there to get that club going, yeah. You know, from the ground up. There you go.
1: I see what you've done.
2: Yeah. Wow. And so I'm, you know, I'm in over my head, I suppose. And actually, much like what is happening in real time, because the new Tassie team is happening in 2028, I've got all these issues to sort out, like a new stadium and a mascot and a theme song and a coach and a play. Like, so all those issues that they're doing in real time, this is what the show's about.
3: Do you worry that it's going to be a bit Black Mirror-esque and like it's going to sort of reflect exactly what happens in the show?
2: Wouldn't that be good?
3: Yeah.
2: That would be a good thing, I think. Like, I think that would be good. So it was interesting to do. So I didn't write it or direct it, or I'm just in it. So I need that to be clear.
1: Really bailing on the writing of the
3: trailer.
1: The writing falls flat, not mine.
0: If the predictions are not
2: true. I'm biased. I think it's great. It's a great, it's a great script. But Robin Butler and Wayne Hope, do you know those guys?
1: From Chris Mill.
2: Yes, Chris Mill from, they did Upper Middle Bogan and A Very Small Business and Liberians. This is their show. This is their production. And so I'm in it, and I'm very, a good experience. I'd never acted before.
1: So, you've acted before.
2: Go.
1: Urschel's show.
3: Yeah, good one.
2: Couple of sketches. Yeah. It's different to this is, you know, I was on set.
1: Fisk is a good one.
3: Oh, Fisk.
2: Yeah, that was awesome. That was, that was about 2 hours where I sat in a chair. It's nothing.
1: So you want Hollywood blockbusters under your credits?
2: Tommy.
1: You're saying you've never been a leading man.
2: There you go. Yeah. Well, I don't know if I'm leading him.
1: So now you're saying you're a leading man.
2: The thing about acting, Tom. No, I wanted to say I've never done this much. There they go. Yeah, but I think a couple of sketches on Ursh's show or that one day with Fisk, this was a bit different. This was like, you know, this was a script with lots of lines to learn.
1: Yeah. I might be asking you a question that because you've said now you've distanced yourself clearly from the writing of the show.
2: I wish I'd written it.
1: He's back on board. But how does it work? Because it is real life events that are playing out concurrently. Is there any trademark issues or copyright infringement stuff? Like, are you allowed to call the team the Tassie Devils?
2: No,
1: the
2: team's called the Great Southern Football Club.
1: Oh. So
2: the Tassie Devil. And, you know, there's little things like that.
1: Yes.
2: Like although it's interesting, I think the mascot for the Tassie Devils, they had to get permission from Warner Brothers.
3: Which I find ridiculous.
2: Well, look at
1: Tommy. I didn't know.
3: Yes, because for some reason everyone forgets that it's an actual animal, not a mythical creature.
2: And I thought there was a part of me that thought, I'm glad that, you know, worked out. I would have thought there'd be a little bit like, you know, Warner Brothers, we've had that character for a long time.
3: Yeah.
2: Here's your little club. But they had to get permission. So, there's little things. So it's not a documentary. It's like it's a parallel universe, but there's all these things are happening. They'll be happening over the next 2 years as the new Tassie team comes in. But what I would say too, because this is a national show, that it's don't be scared off by the AFL thing. It's like it's a workplace comedy. You know, I'm in over my head, and there's all these issues that we have to do. But it's not like you don't have to love soccer to like Ted Lasso.
1: Yes.
2: You know, man, that's all I'd say. That's all I'd say to be serious.
1: Yes.
2: Anyway, that's the thing about acting. Yeah.
3: Oh, now you're a real actor.
1: No, you haven't mentioned yet that it was a story that you just had to tell.
2: Well, that's because I got asked, you love this, Tommy, I got asked about the motivation for the character.
1: Right? No one asked you about it.
2: And I said, what I did during the scenes was I'd wait for the other actors to finish their lines and then I'd say mine.
3: Right.
2: Oh, yeah.
3: You got to say this one, Pangy. You go, it's not acting, it's reacting.
2: Oh, that's
3: why you got to use that one.
2: Someone said that to me. They go, what did you think about that? And I go, you know what I found? I found that the key to acting was acting.
3: Yeah.
1: Yeah.
3: Nice.
2: Yeah. Anyway, it's all in my book.
1: Outside
2: you've done plenty
1: studio.
2: Of acting, haven't you?
1: No, well,
2: Lauren's acting now. Lauren's acting like she's having a good time.
1: Yeah, I know.
2: There you go.
1: And she's killing it.
2: I know.
1: She's nailed it.
3: I've acted that before, don't worry.
2: What have you done? You've done stuff.
1: I've been Claudia Carvin's Piece of Meat on the side for A Time of Our Lives, an ABC series. And no acting required. Mm-mm. You just had to fall in love with Claudia Carvin on screen, and that was very easy to do.
2: Tough gig.
1: Yeah. I wrote her a card at the end of it. Oh. Do you know how embarrassing that is? I didn't realise, because I hadn't done shows before, and until afterwards I was like, people don't write each other cards.
2: I didn't realise how embarrassing that was until you told me just then.
1: Yeah, I know. You write people cards?
2: Autographs. No, I think that's sweet. I think that's beautiful that you did that.
3: Were you anyone's little, what did you call it, piece of... side meat.
1: No, I didn't call her a piece of meat. Thank
3: yourself.
1: You. I was
3: sorry.
1: A piece of meat.
3: Do you have any romantic interest in the show?
2: Not in these six eps. There's I think they
1: trying to get written into the future next season.
3: Yeah.
1: That's what it sounded like.
2: I don't think they wanted to burden me with any
1: sex scenes. Yeah.
2: Well, no one wants that. You know, you got to think about the other actors. No, so there's none of that. There's none of that in this. There's no. It's a genuine workplace. I'm just a problem solver. I'm
3: the
2: trying
3: great
2: to
3: love is football.
2: Yes. Well, actually,
1: a national show.
2: No,
1: so
2: but he's a bit ambitious. He's trying to. He's just looking for advancement in his career. He wants to. If he gets this job done, then he can do another one.
1: Aren't we all? Aren't we all?
2: Well, what are you talking about? You're at the top of the tree.
1: Ground up. Premieres Sunday, this Sunday, 8:30 p.m. But Pangy, can you stick around?
2: Always, always with you.
1: This will shock you for commercial radio, but we've got a game to play with you up next.
2: All right, it's been good to see you. The Southwest Hits, Carrie and Tommy.

0: afternoon. It's Carrie Bickmore and Tommy Little. Vickers is away. We got Loz Barry in, and we still got Sam Pang with us.
1: Can we play a game?
2: Yeah. Oh, he gets it.
3: I never thought you'd ask. I should mention quickly, Ground Up is on this Sunday, 8:30 p.m., ABC TV and ABC iView. 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
1: Look, in my time in radio, breakfast radio, we did them, but they didn't seem to do them when I, like, I wasn't there for the whole show. Mm. They seemed to do them in the first hour. And then when I was there for my 2 hours, we didn't do as many as I would have liked because they're awesome.
2: So, yeah.
0: So you just, again.
3: So you love them, but you wouldn't say they were the thing that you bought.
1: It depends what they are. It depends what the game is, Tom.
3: Mm. Well, we've tinkered very hard.
2: Yeah.
3: Yeah. And we think
1: Secret Sound?
3: You think? What do you know about a bomb that needs to be beaten? Call it before the bang. Pangy, see if you can work out what the game is based on the title.
1: Oh, you've got to guess the game.
3: Well,
1: that's a good. I like that as a game.
3: See,
1: play the game and then I'm going to guess the title.
3: Let's see how it goes.

0: initial thought.
1: So you want me to describe? Well, just for some context, that was a game that we played on my old breakfast radio show over at Nova. You're allowed to say that.
2: Yeah.
1: We're all adults here. Long time ago. And that was where I would play an audio of someone in film and television crying. And then my co-host, Chrissy Swan or Jonathan Brown, had to try to guess. That's genius.
3: Yeah. I thought it might be the only game that you'd be a fan on.
1: No.
3: In fact, our audio producer, The Mount.
1: Is he your audio producer?
3: You know.
1: Mount? Yeah. Of course. I did 7 years with him. Yeah, every morning.
3: It was his voice.
1: That's his voice.
4: Where is he?
1: Mate, this man saved me. This man's a genius. Well, when I say save me, Tommy, I would have an idea like that, and he'd go, okay, I'll see what I can do. And then he'd come back, and then he'd look at that. You know, because the game looks, all the games are no good, but the tight, you know, the sting at the start, that gets you in.
3: Yeah. It's we're all sizzle on this show.
1: I can't believe you got Mount.
5: Yeah.
1: He's
5: the big recruit.
1: Yeah. Well, I can tell he's in charge of sound because I couldn't really hear him.
5: Yeah, he was also in charge of something as well, because I remember your two big calling topics were, do you own a club lock? Or do you own a waterbed?
3: They're good.
4: Hey, that's
3: I've
4: radio.
3: Only ever been on one waterbed. That's good stuff.
1: I'd like to hear about that night when you were on a your experience on a waterbed may have been very different to mine, I think.
3: It's more of an off microphone thing. Yeah.
1: that was a cracking game.
3: We hear a cry from a movie.
1: I play someone crying in a movie, and you two have to guess what it is.
4: Okay.
3: Hangy, because you have played all these examples before that we're about to play, would you like to play them to us? And you'll know. You'll remember.
1: Yeah. This is very very in-depth. It's like a babushka doll, or it's like Inception.
3: Yeah.
1: This is wild.
3: The Pang never forgets. So would you like to play us our first example?
1: Okay, Jesse, what are you?
4: That's Good Will Hunting.
1: Well, Lauren, you're supposed to wait till I go, who was that?
4: Oh, I'm sorry, but I'm not like that.
1: No, the answer's correct.
3: Can I have a quick word with Pangy here? So, Mount accidentally revealed one of the answers to us first, and we said, no, don't tell us, but he'd already told us.
4: Yeah.
3: And then Loz and I were meant to play it cool and not blurt the answer.
4: Sorry.
6: I thought you were going to do some acting.
4: I don't know how.
3: These next ones, we actually don't.
4: No, we don't.
1: Okay, but what did you think of that, though? Because you remember that scene where Matt Damon's crying into the arms of Robin Williams.
4: Yeah.
1: And I play that. You go, whoa, who was that?
4: Do you not like it?
3: I've never seen it.
1: You've never seen Good Will Hunting?
3: Sorry for pumping the brakes on this that quickly. Oh. What about our next one? Classic.
4: I feel like,
1: and obviously, do you know it?
3: I reckon it's Little Nicky.
4: Little Nicky?
1: A great cameo by Rodney Dangerfield. Hey, no, do you know? I'll play it again, you know, it's so short.
4: Like Schindler's List? No.
3: Is it? I'm going to take your hint.
1: I know what it is, but
3: is it Caddyshack after you said Rodney
1: Dangerfield?
3: Nope. No. You know, the crying.
1: Can I say that someone's crying? It's quite powerful music. There's water.
3: Is it a Disney film?
4: I meant not Schindler's List, the other one, in the jail. Nope.
1: That's Shawshank Redemption.
4: Shawshank Redemption.
3: Is it a Disney?
1: What was the water in Shawshank Redemption?
4: Oh, no. He gets out in the sewer.
1: Yeah, but he's not crying in that.
3: Is it a Disney film?
1: Nope.
3: Hmm.
1: He may have won an Oscar for it. He was definitely nominated.
3: Oh, Training Day.
1: No.
6: FedEx features strongly.
1: FedEx features. That's him.
6: You can hate his.
1: That last
6: Never
1: bit.
6: Seen it.
1: You ever seen Castaway?
4: Have you seen anything?
3: No, I have, but I've seen Training Day.
4: He also doesn't like to cry.
1: Well, Tommy
4: much,
1: doesn't watch anything that he's not either. In.
4: Yes.
1: Mate, so Castaway and Good Will Hunting, add them to your list.
3: Yeah,
1: these are good things, mate.
3: I will. Okay.
1: Next time you're at home and you're scrolling around, what do I watch? Just press play on them. See what it. See how you go. We got more, Jess?
6: Yeah.
1: Oh, my God. Jeez, this is a good game.
3: Now, that one is Little Nicky.
6: If Tommy doesn't get this one.
4: Isn't that like Taxi Driver? Not Taxi Driver, but it's one of those kind of movies.
1: Jeez, you go
4: good
1: dark.
4: Your
1: guesses are very dark. Schindler's List and Taxi Driver. A storied franchise.
4: Godfather.
6: Tommy, if you don't get this, bro, this is bad.
3: Is it?
1: I don't want to. The clues just give it away.
6: Yeah.
4: Storied franchise.
1: Sport.
4: Sport.
3: Is it Happy Gilmore?
4: Bend it like Beckham.
1: Boxing.
3: Is it
4: Rocky?
3: Is it Creed? Yeah,
1: Rocky. What a game.
4: Well, it's fun. You should bring it back, Peggy.
1: The last one we'd always play would be the program director in yeah. Sydney crying at what he was listening to. Crying at what the show was that it was on his network. It was great. Anyway, that's Identicry. By the way, we had Identity Die.
3: Oh, yeah, we've heard.
6: Coming back next time.
1: Yeah. Hey, I'll come back and play those games anytime.
3: Yeah. We'll same time next week.
1: Identicy.
3: Ground up. It is Sunday at 8:30 p.m. on ABC TV. And I have you, Pangy. Thanks.
1: Thanks for having me.
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1: We've got so much more still to come on the show, including a little announcement a bit later involving tens of thousands of dollars and you gorgeous people listening. And I've got a new collab in the works, which may affect my career in the media. Stay with us.
2: All over the Southwest, it's the Southwest Hits, Carrie and Tommy.

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1: Who have we got behind the wheel today? Lizzie, I believe it's one of your friends behind the wheel of the car today.
2: Oh, is it?
1: Yeah, who is it?
2: Oh, it's today it's actually...
1: Impro skills 101.
3: Undefeated in the game.
2: I couldn't think of any name.
1: Any name at all. Is it your friend Ruth?
2: No, it's Trish.
1: Trish. So much for the improv skills. Yes, and. Is it Ruth?
2: No.
1: No. Trish. Oh, Trish is coming now. I can see her.
2: Sandstorm Darude.
1: Oh, very good.
2: Always the party starter.
1: How old's Trish?
2: She's about 45 now, actually.
1: She's about
2: yeah. 45. But I think she's tricking.
1: Do ya?
2: She's a bit older.
1: Oh, yeah. How old do you have her pegged at?
2: 58.
1: Oh, quick, keep it down. She's coming back.
2: Oh, gosh. Oh, no, Trish. Kato and John, turn the lights out. Off.
1: And was Trish, back in the day, was Trish a bit of a fan of, like, you know, half now, half a later?
2: Mm-hmm.
1: Yeah.
2: Yeah.
1: Yeah. Glow sticks?
2: Oh, yeah.
1: Yeah.
2: Big lollipop girl.
1: Big lollipop girl. Did she ever do that thing where she threw some, was it flour down on the dance floor?
2: Made yeah.
1: More grippy?
2: Yep.
1: So you could do the shuffle?
2: Yeah.
1: Yeah.
2: And the worm.
1: And the worm.
3: What?
1: And the worm. You know how you do the worm in flour? And then you end up with...
3: Wow. Wow.
1: You went up with Brie.
3: Wow.
2: Yeah.
1: Wow.
3: It's hard.
1: Wow.
3: I do wow with a H.
2: Wow.
1: How?
3: Oh.
1: Hang on, isn't wow with a H how?
3: No, no, as in what?
2: Like what?
3: What?
2: Who,
3: what way?
2: Weird. What?
1: Oh. Oh,
2: when,
1: wow.
2: Where?
4: Oof, whip.
3: Harder.
1: Yeah. Oh, shut up. Trish is coming back.
2: Oh, gosh.
4: Oh, also, before Trish does come back, this is for you to stay in the game at all.
1: Shut up. Trish is coming back. Tommy.
2: Oh, I forgot to buzz in.
1: It is All Star, which is the song from Shrek, and they are called Smash Mouth.
5: Hey now, you're an all-star. Get your game on, go play. Hey now,
1: do not let Trish take control of the music at 5 a.m. at your kick-ons. If she puts a bit of Smash Mouth on.
2: But she's got range, does Trish?
1: Yeah, that's what I'm worried about.
2: Yeah.
1: I was feeling it up till now. She's one song away from putting The Love Shack or Mr. Brightside on and being proud of both.
2: And she should be.
1: No, she
2: should. Yes. Yeah. Love Shack, please.
1: No. Lauren, you are a 70-year-old woman trapped in a young woman's body.
2: Yep. I am.
1: Yeah.
2: All right, I'll remember to buzz in this time.
1: Shut up. Yeah. Trisha's coming back.
2: Oh, sorry.
1: Tommy.
2: Lauren.
4: Oh. Tommy.
1: That is Office 65 Blue.
2: Give it.
1: And I'm in need of a guy, and I OD'd, and I died, and I OD'd. No.
2: I don't know if that's the lyric.
1: What do you think it is, Lauren? Thought so. Impro skills coming back to the forefront. Oh, shut up. Trish is coming back.
2: Okay, got it.
4: This is for the win for either of you.
2: Oh, no.
1: Tommy.
2: No,
1: it's Starship. Buck Eyed Peas.
2: Oh. You did that on purpose.
1: Why?
2: It's Nicki Minaj.
1: Oh.
2: You did that on purpose.
4: She stays undefeated.
2: Hey!
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0: around Australia for your R&B Fridays. It's Carrie Bickmore and Tommy Little. We got Loz Barry in the Savo.
1: And we are talking massage mishaps.
2: Yes.
1: Because as we get in Fiji, you got nude.
2: The crack was out.
0: But then it was stuffed full.
2: It was stuffed full of a blanket and then seen by the lovely Fijian woman who was massaging me, and I would trust her with my life, so I didn't mind.
1: Yes.
2: But I thought, this is very vulnerable. Yep. Kelly, what happened to you on the massage table?
3: I was having a massage and we were probably about 10, 15 minutes in and my masseuse excused herself. She come back a couple of minutes later and looked like she'd seen a ghost. Her partner had reversed out of their garage and hit every single panel on my car.
2: Oh, Kelly.
1: How was the rest of the massage?
3: It was excellent.
2: Yeah, you really needed it then.
1: Oh, my gosh. Kelly, where were you?
3: We were at their business, which was also part of their home, so.
2: Oh, no. They must have felt terrible.
3: They did.
2: Did you go back again?
3: Yep, still go back years later.
2: Oh, that's
1: pretty good. That's a pretty good. Yeah.

0: Yeah, that's what's insurance for.
1: Yeah, good on you, Kelly. Thank you. G'day, Lynette.
2: Hello.
1: What happened?
2: Look, I went to try this Hawaiian massage, and you have to take all your clothes off.
3: Yeah.
2: And so I'd never done that before. I'd always get my undies on.
1: Yeah.
2: And got on the table, and we're about halfway through, and the table collapsed. One end of the table collapsed. So he's around there trying to hold my legs on the table and hold the table up, and it's rocking and rolling, and I could see myself just hitting the deck the other end, and I thought, oh, my God. So he managed to get the legs back up and get me back up again. It collapsed again, and I just jumped off the table. And that's enough for me.
3: Oh.
2: But he made me pay.
3: What?
1: Oh, he made you pay.
2: And I was so dumbfounded, I just gave him the money. But, I mean, if he had it, said, oh, like, next time free or this time free, come again, I would have gone back to him. But after that, I thought, no way. He'll kill me and then ask me to pay for it.
1: Lynette, I can imagine, like, even think you're going to fall off a massage table, even if you're clothed, that would be quite scary because you're lying horizontal. Yeah. But I can imagine when you're completely nude, it's even more terrifying.
2: Well, exactly. And his business was in an isolated area in the country. So I drove up and I was a bit tentative when I got there.
3: Mm.
2: And I went in and I thought, oh, yeah, okay, you know, like, but I wasn't right from the go, you know, like, and then that happened. I thought, I jinxed myself.
1: Yeah. Have you ever had a Hawaiian massage again, Lynette?
2: Never, never.
3: Scarred for life, I think.
1: It'd be good to know if the table collapsing is a feature.
3: It's part of it.
1: Yeah.
3: Flailing around in the nude.
1: 15 minutes in, the man's wheelbarrowing you around the room. G'day, Crystal.
4: Hey, guys, how you going?
1: Yeah, good. Crystal. What happened on what was your massage mishap?
4: So I was in Vietnam for a holiday and I decided to have a bit of a spontaneous massage. Went to a clinic. It looked quite nice. The lady that was going to be doing my massage was quite short, but she was very respectful. Anyway, got undressed to my underwear, got onto the table. I was on the table on my belly, so face down. My face was in that little, you know, those little holes in the pillow. Yep, the table, yep. And then there was a bit of a pause halfway through. And then I sort of felt the table shake and rattle for a little bit. And then I felt this pressure on my bottom. And I lifted up my head and looked over my shoulder and she was squatting on top of me. So bottom onto bottom because she had to use, because she was so short, she was using her body weight to like really get down into my back muscles for the back massage.
3: Oh. But yep.
1: I feel like that's a thing. I feel like in Thai massages they do that.
3: I don't know if they
1: hop straight up on the table and like walk on your back.
3: But they walk and sort of sit over and stuff. But bum to bum seems too intimate.
5: No, but they do the straddle thing where they pull you up by your arms.
1: Yeah. Oh, yeah. I reckon I've had bum to bum before.
3: You've had bum to bum?
1: Yeah. I don't know about in Vietnam. But

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7: This is a hit news briefing. Hi there, I'm Lee Jollo. A tough day for One Nation after Barnaby Joyce and Senator Sean Bell were unclear on parts of the party's housing policy. Leader Pauline Hanson says foreign owners of homes would have 2 years to sell or have it repossessed by the government. The Coalition's Darren Chester has weighed in on the misstep on the ABC.
8: What we're seeing with One Nation is it's still got a long way to go to be taken seriously as an alternative party of government.
7: The Centre for Disease Control believes Australians may have increased immunity to the flu this year because so many of us had it last year. There were 33,000 cases in the first 5 months of this year, compared to over 95,000 over the same period in 2025. A 70-year-old WA man has been charged after allegedly sending 8 emails containing racist remarks to a federal MP. He could spend up to 5 years in jail if found guilty. And Taylor Swift is now the richest female musician in history, according to Forbes, her net worth surging to an eye-watering 2.8 billion Aussie dollars.
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7: West Coast says Elijah Hewitt is still firmly in its future plans, even though he's been left out again. The out-of-contract 22-year-old has been piling up the touches in the waffle, but coach Andrew McWalter says the Eagles' midfield has been too stable to crack just yet.
9: We're working incredibly closely with Elijah, playing through the midfield at waffle. He's working really hard on his game. 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
10: This is Heat Weather.
11: Mostly fine for the rest of today in Bunbury. Tonight down to 5 and tomorrow fine with a high of 18. 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

0: And only Carrie Bickmore
1: and Tommy Little.
0: This is Carrie and Tommy.
2: Yeah, that is where you're at for your Friday afternoon. Still plenty to come, the Sarvo.
3: Yeah, but right now, this is exciting, Ozzy. Mm-hmm. We've got something to give away. Just think, what does every single person in the world want right now?
4: Every single person?
3: Yep.
4: I'm going to say joy and happiness.
3: Nope. Cash.
4: Ew.
1: Carrie and Tommy's
5: Big Winter Blowout.
1: The thing.

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1: Absolutely.
0: For every Thursday in June, we are giving away thousands of dollars in categories, Lozzie.
1: Oh, what kind of categories?
0: Because a lot of people just want money for bills at the moment.
1: Yeah.
0: But a lot of people are like, because I've spent all my money on bills, you know what? I'd love a holiday.
1: Yeah.
0: And the first Thursday, do you want me to tell you what it's going to be?
1: Yes, I do.
0: It's going to be good old-fashioned fun money. So if you're like, I'm so strapped for cash, I haven't had any time to just spend some money on something stupid that would just make me really, what you said before, joy.
1: And
0: it would make me really joy.
1: It would make me so joy. Or what about maybe your TV's just carked it?
0: Oh, I'd love a newie. Oh.
1: Need a new TV.
0: I love a newie. Make it a big one.
1: Yeah.
0: You can register at carrieandtommy.com.au for our big winter blowout, or you can call 131060. Good luck, everybody.
2: The Southwest hits, Carrie and Tommy, live across the South.

0: got Loz Barry in the Savo.
1: Lozzie, we've been friends for over a decade now. Mm-hmm. And I've got big career.
2: Thank you, Sam.
1: For the one clap. Producer Sammy, sorry, he's never held onto a friend that long. So he thinks it's a miraculous achievement. He's like, I can't believe she still hasn't got to know me.
2: There's been some close calls, don't you worry.
1: So I thought, probably in the interest of our friendship,
2: yes,
1: I should spring big career news, not when we're live on air.
2: Okay.
1: But I'm ever the showman.
2: Great.
1: So I've got some news for you.
2: This is exciting.
1: This is big.
2: Okay.
1: This is big. And all the big career offerings,
2: mm-hmm,
1: how do you usually think I get those bits of news?
2: How you receive the news.
1: Yeah. From big career news.
2: Through your manager.
1: Through my manager.
2: Correct.
1: Times have changed.
2: Right.
3: Mm.
1: This one's come through the old DMs.
2: Ooh.
1: Yep. Mm. It starts, hey, Tommy. So quite informal, but again, times have changed. Mm. We've heard whispers that you've got a talent for poetry.
2: Oh.
3: Talent's rough.
1: That is producer Kieran then with his ever upbeat and sunny disposition shining right through.
2: Very supportive.
1: Mm. Don't be jealous. And naturally, that got our attention.
2: Oh, my goodness.
3: Mm.
1: We'd love to have a chat about a potential collab. Who do you think it's with?
2: Hallmark. I called it.
1: It is. It is. They're not just based in one country. This represents basically us in New Zealand. I don't know how that's referred to.
3: International
1: deal.
2: Okay.
1: With Hallmark.
2: It actually is. Are you serious?
1: And
2: I called it.
1: They want to make a collab of putting out some cards together. Unless this has been a prank that someone here has organised, but it's come from their official account. And so now their people are speaking with my people.
2: Oh my God! Woo. This is so. Are you joking?
1: I'm not joking.
3: You should follow them back.
1: I don't want to be too needy. I've got the deal done to this point.
2: Don't seem too keen, Tommy.
1: Yeah.
2: You got to play it cool.
1: So I thought I would maybe, I've just had a quick scribble. And
2: you actually were doing poetry over there.
1: Yeah, when we were in the song, I was like, what are you doing, poetry? I was like,
3: no. Who are you, Omar?
1: These are just first drafts, but I thought I haven't even penned any kind of card ideas yet.
2: No.
1: So would you like me to, I'll start with, this is a happy birthday for someone who's getting on in life.
3: Oh, do we need to keep the branding up for Hallmark as well?
4: That's the sound of poetry.
1: Very good.
3: Oh my God, it can be one of those cards that you open and it makes a sound.
1: Yeah.
2: Oh, brilliant.
1: Yes, that's my idea, Hallmark.
3: I'm Tommy Little.
2: Perfect.
1: We could tell it wasn't Kieran because you were upbeat and happy and offered something.
3: He hasn't even reacted.
1: He's on LinkedIn.
3: Don't worry, you'll be able to send him a Hallmark card soon.
1: Happy 80th birthday. You may not be aging well, but all your friends are dead, so at least you're still winning.
2: Mm.
1: Not bad? Thoughts? Could be a bit more upbeat after all that chat. Okay, what
2: not
1: about
2: my favourite.
1: Okay.
3: Okay.
1: What about a Christmas card? Everybody loves a Christmas card. So this will be in the Christmas section already, and it just has a question. What's got a fat sack and is red all over? You. Merry Christmas.
2: See, I like that.
1: Are we better?
2: That's a good one.
1: Okay. I think this is my piece de resistance.
2: Okay.
1: Of the last 3 minutes of scribbling.
2: All right.
1: This one is if someone's had a new baby. Obviously, you want to give them a card. congratulations on your new baby. Finally, now your hubby isn't the only one in the house who spews and shits himself.
3: Nice.
2: Great. That's excellent. They're less poetic than your poems, I fear.
1: Are they? My poems don't rhyme or anything.
2: I know, but these feel like just...
1: Uh-oh. I think Loz is just hearing my poetry for the first time.
2: No. Normally your poems have like some good deep meaning. These are just obvious statements.
3: Yeah, this is tricky because what I want to say is that it's just a card, but then the good people at Hallmark do some unbelievably good work.
1: Is it time we reinvent how people think about the card, which is already wonderful, Hallmark?
3: Yes.
2: Oh, yeah.
3: We're building on their great work.
1: Oh, yes.
3: We stand on the shoulders of giants. Is that enough? Have we got the deal done?
1: Hang on, standing on the shoulders of giants. Put that in.
3: Okay.
1: That's mine as well, Hallmark.
5: Hey, how you doing?
2: Carrie and
0: Tommy. We'll be right back after this.
5: But in case you missed it,
0: here's what happened earlier.
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2: Thank you, Elmer Fudd. What season is it? Is it duck season or
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2: We did. If you haven't heard it, this is Taylor Swift's brand spanking new one to kick off back to back to back to back to back. It's called I Knew It, I Knew You.
0: The Southwest Hits, Carrie and Tommy.

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1: When's the last time you took part in a TikTok trend?
2: It's been a while, actually. I think.
3: You guys did one last week.
1: Sorry,
3: last
1: that's
3: week.
1: What I thought last was going to say, to be fair.
2: Last week is the last time.
1: Have you ever taken part in one, not for radio, just in life?
2: Probably. I went back in my TikTok.
1: Planking or something like this. Something a long time ago.
2: Oh, wow. Planking.
3: The Harlem Shuffle?
1: Oh, the Harlem Shuffle.
2: What was the one where everyone just stood still?
1: Oh, statuing. No, it wasn't called that. No. But yes. And then someone just walked around with the camera and you're all frozen.
3: Yeah.
1: Well, I've got one for you and I'm not bringing you the example because I think we should just try it and see how we go. I've been too scared to try it just in my day-to-day life in case a lot of noise comes out. So what it is you try and scream, but first you let all the air out of your body.
2: Okay. So you exhale completely.
1: You exhale all the air and then you try and scream.
2: I've got some sinus problems at the moment, so this could be a disaster.
1: I reckon it'll be perfect.
3: I'm going to call Carrie now and see if she can do it.
1: Yeah, we'll get Carrie on. Yeah. We'll test that voice out. Woz, would you like to go first?
2: Okay. I've got to stand up for it.
1: Yeah. So breathe a deep breath in, all the way out, push all the air out, all the air out, all the air out, all the air out. Is that you trying to scream as hard as you can?
2: Yeah. That was pretty good. Wait, I want to try again. That's hard.
1: I try.
2: My veins are busting out of my neck.
1: I try.
2: Okay. Oh! You still had air in you.
1: Okay, I'm going to go again.
2: Keep going.
1: Jesse, have a go.
0: Every time I watch this, I get so anxious that I'll expel all of the air and I just can't breathe anymore. So,
2: oh, we've got a different technique.
3: It looks like everyone's shitting themselves.
0: Oh, it feels like you're going to, like, my abs almost
2: cramped
1: up. Would you just tell me, have a go.
3: He's cheating.
2: You had air in you.
3: Breathe out properly.
1: Should we get the mouth of the south to have a go? Producer Kieran. Here we go.
4: That's scary.
2: That's terrible.
1: That's made me feel like I need a shower. Oh, well, bit of fun. Kieran, never do that again.
2: No.
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1: Lozzie, you've met my housemate, Johnny.
2: Yes.
1: He is, sometimes, I would say he's the smartest man in the world.
2: Yeah.
1: And other times, he's the dumbest man in the world.
2: Mm-hmm.
1: And you never know which one you're talking to.
2: Nope.
1: And sometimes he will just say facts. Like, often I start quizzing him about things. Like, I'm like, you know, what's the fastest time for the 100-meter dash and who held it, the record for the longest? And he'll actually know that stuff off the top of his head. Mm. And he'll be surprisingly accurate. And then other times he says stuff to me, and it's so incorrect. And he said something to me last night, sitting on the couch, came out of nowhere. We weren't watching anything medical. We weren't watching anything F1 related.
2: Mm-hmm.
1: I think he'd just seen something on his phone that was either F1 or medical related. I'll explain why they're linked. This is what he said to me. He goes, "Hey, bro, did you know that the Ferrari Formula One team fixed the efficiency of emergency operating theatres, increased it by like 60% and saved all these lives?" And I was like, What?
2: I would believe that though.
1: Would you?
2: Yeah.
1: Because I was like, what are you talking about? And he goes, yeah, I think. Like,
3: I think.
1: Yeah, he goes, yeah, I think. And he goes, and I think after that, McLaren got involved. And I was like, what? And he reckons that for some reason, because, and then this is where it falls down. I'm like, so who got Ferrari involved? And he goes, the like emergency department. And I'm like, for who? And he goes, I don't know, but they got like Ferrari in to watch them do an emergency operation. And then the Ferrari team were like, nah, that person should be there.
2: Yes.
1: That person shouldn't cross paths with that person. That bit of machinery, if it was over there, it'd be much more efficient.
2: Mm-hmm.
1: And he goes, and then after that, I think McLaren did like the same thing somewhere. Anyway, it's like, they're like 70% better.
2: Honestly, I mean, I watch ER all the time.
1: Yeah.
2: I've watched it all 3 times and there's 16 seasons. I've seen how they operate.
1: And you reckon it's Ferrari inspired?
2: I reckon it's Ferrari inspired.
1: So I got producer Zoe onto this to do some Googling. I still don't know the results, but Zoe, from what you have found, is there any truth in what Johnny is saying that the Ferrari Formula One team are responsible for saving countless lives around the world?
4: There's a fair bit of truth to it.
2: Oh.
1: Is there?
4: Yeah. It's actually, it's hard to credit Ferrari specifically, but F1 drivers and the teams? Mm-hmm. Yes, very much so.
1: So how do they get involved? You have a rough timeline?
4: Yep. So the early 2000s is when it started happening. So this isn't actually that new. It was London's Great Ormond Street Hospital, and it was specifically for pediatric heart surgery.
2: Right.
4: So kids getting their hearts fixed. And they noticed big problems between the surgery was successful. It was great. But then the transfer of the child to intensive care was really slow. The kids would deteriorate. There'd be issues.
2: Right.
4: So then F1 drive.

0: hospitals reached out to the F1 teams? We don't know. But they somehow ended up linking up.
1: No, it was led by Professor Martin Elliott and his colleagues. So it started as a medical thing.
2: Yeah.
1: And they noticed similarities in the Formula One pit stop. So then teams like Ferrari taught them some of their principles, such as clearly assigned roles, standardized communication, checklist, structured leadership. So a lot of it was actually around teamwork rather than specific engineering.
0: Fascinating.
1: And then about whether it actually did make a difference. Yeah, it did. So from the study, technical errors fell from an average of 5.4 to 3.1.
2: Whoa.
3: Good.
1: Pretty good.
0: Mm-hmm.
1: Information omission, so missing information, halved. And cases with lots of errors dropped from 39% to 11%. And over time also decreased significantly.
0: So, wow. So that saved a bunch of lives.
1: When he said, like, oh, they improved to 80%, no, you can't say that. So
0: he also said, this is yeah. textbook, though.
3: Yeah.
0: Because he also said it was basically emergency operating procedures all around the world.
3: And it's not emergency.
0: But it's still pretty
1: it's
0: good.
1: Pretty good. Producer,
4: Kieran. Do you want to start about the Great Ormond Street Hospital?
0: Yeah,
4: if you're ever in London and you get in a taxi and you've got a child with you going to the Great Ormond Street Hospital, they won't charge you.
3: Really?
4: Yeah, because the kid's going to hospital, they won't charge you.
3: Oh, so,
1: going to new lovely. Improved heart units. Yeah. Hell yeah.
0: Yeah.
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3: Bye.
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17: Hello, I'm Lee Jollo. PM Anthony Albanese has admitted the government's capital gains and negative gearing changes were influenced by the rise of One Nation. Speaking at a Sky News summit, Mr. Albanese says more people are turning to so-called grievance parties in difficult economic times.
18: We can choose whether the social and economic dislocation that we see overseas is a warning that we can act on or a preview of what is to come here.
17: Australians are being told the sunscreen investigation is not done yet, almost a year after some products failed choice testing. The TGA says 15 sunscreens are still under review, despite concerns that shoppers are being left confused. Anthropic, the company behind the Claude chatbot, has warned humanity is approaching a point where it could lose control of AI technology. The company claim it'd be willing to suspend work if its rivals did the same. And a WA man has been charged for allegedly sending racist emails to a federal MP.
19: When you buy Australian made, you're backing local businesses, jobs and our economy. Look for the green and gold kangaroo and know it's made right here in Australia.
17: West Coast coach Andrew McWalter is backing Elijah Hewitt to stick around, even with the young mid still stuck in the waffle. Hewitt's out of contract, but McWalter believes there's no sign he wants out. Crows veteran Taylor Walker has been banned for a week for the shove of Connor O'Sullivan into a flying Jordan Dawson. He'll miss round 14 against the Dogs, pending any challenge. And Brisbane will be without star midfielder Hugh McCluggage for up to 5 weeks after a scan.

0: and confirmed a calf strain. The Lions take on the Suns in the Q Clash tomorrow.
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3: Mostly fine for the rest of today in Bunbury. Tonight down to 5 and tomorrow fine with a high of 18. 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

0: good is this? You can hear it in the voice. Extra energy on a Friday. Ooh, BB Feminine. Yeah. It's either that or the beers. We are so on. Hello, guys.
1: Yeah, we are. Lindo. We just love it when it gets to a weekend. There's just a different energy there, isn't there?
2: It's exciting.
0: Especially when we get to give away $10,000 cash this happy hour. If you've got a code word, you've been listening, keep your phones on. You keep it free. All you have to do is sit back, relax. We're going to call one of you saying you've won $10,000 cash with a 100K payday. How exciting is that? Plus, some exciting guests.
1: Sam Pang is joining us. Pangy, can't wait to see him. And also, a sister is going to fire up her brother. If you haven't heard a family member fire up another family member, it is fun.
2: Are you going to mention your one night only?
1: Absolutely. Next.
0: Well, that's right. There has been some updates overnight, and we will talk about it right after this. You've all been waiting for it. Fee Fev, Taylor Swift, brand new music, Drop the Sarvo. Ah, Toy Story coming out very soon from the soundtrack. This is Taylor Swift's I Knew It, I Knew You.
3: Southwest's hit.

0: Good is that Taylor Swift's brand new single dropped, the Savo, here with Fifi, Fev and Nick. I knew it. I knew you. Great title as well. You'll see it on the soundtrack for Toy Story right across Australia. It is the happy hour.
1: Oh, it's so exciting, Fee. Yesterday, we announced Fifi Box, one night only. After hitting a lot of hurdles, we hit them. We had some embargoes, but...
2: Well, that was me. I was the embargo.
1: You were the
2: because
1: embargo.
2: I had something else on that night.
1: Are you ready for this?
3: For decades, she's entertained Australia.
4: I had knock-ons, kick-ons.
3: She's interviewed the biggest stars.
5: Hi, Mariah.
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3: Now, the dream she's been talking about for far too long.
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10: If Mando ever gives me grief about Nick's picks again.
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12: So long ago, but it's all coming back to me.
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14: Oh my God, I cannot believe this.
3: Fifi Box, one night only. 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And don't miss out on history. By attending Fifi Box for one night only, patrons acknowledge they may be exposed to unexpected key changes, aggressive interpretations of classic hits, prolonged eye contact during power ballads, and at least three separate attempts at Whitney Houston. Absolutely no refunds. Fifi Box for one night only.
15: Only.
0: Oh, how good is this going to be?
1: Oh, it's going to be the best. Fifi Box on stage, singing absolute banging karaoke, singing along while you're up there just punching it out, because this is your jam.
2: Well, do you know what? Like, I admit, yesterday I was reluctant at first, because you sprung it on me.
1: Yeah, we did.
2: You sprung it on me. I was thinking maybe Beyonce or Taylor were coming back.
1: Because if I didn't spring it on you, this wouldn't be happening.
2: No, because there's no way I would have let this go through. But I do... give you credit because only a few weeks ago I said, when I had my karaoke surprise party, I said it was the best night of my life because I got to just sing my favourite karaoke songs with all my nearest and dearest and friends, and I loved it.
1: And then you said, I'll never get to do that again.
2: I know, I literally said to you, I'll never get to do that again. And look what you've done.
1: I know, and that's when my brain went, bing, bing, bing, bing, bing, bing.
2: You've created this amazing night. Now we've got to talk staging, props, backup dancers, backup singers. There's so many elements, and Leon's just walked into the studio.
1: You have no say in this, mate.
16: There's a lot happening in this show. It's a big show. Like, this is, like, I know we do some big things on the show, but this is
1: the biggest.
16: We're putting on a massive concert.
1: This is bigger than, like, R&B Fridays.
16: When we do R&B Fridays live, that's like organised by Mushroom and like the big.
2: I know.
16: I'm Gadinsky in this.
2: You are. Hey, you are Gadinsky.
1: Yes. What am I? His handbag.
16: Michael Chug.
1: Michael Chug. Who's Chuggy?
16: Jeez, hey. He's a big deal. Can I just say, after the big announcement yesterday, the posters have been everywhere. The billboards are up already.
2: Yes.
1: People have gone nuts. They're reaching out.
16: We've had some people reach out to us.
2: Who?
16: Now, when you're at a big Vegas residency style show, what do you usually see? You see the pyro, you see confetti,
2: yes.
16: You see dancers.
2: You see the star you pay tickets to see.
16: Well, yes.
1: He's really jumped on board now. Yeah. The star.
2: Well, in this case, they're free. I just want everyone to come and enjoy themselves.
16: Yes. True. You always see guests bring
1: up. They just pop up, don't they?
16: Friends. Now, yeah. Fev, you were at Guy Sebastian the other
1: week. I was at Guy Sebastian.
16: You actually got on stage with Guy.
1: I come up and Sam Smith come up and
16: Chris Sebastian came up. All these singers came up and they did songs together.
1: Yeah, they did little duets.
16: We have had a number of big names reach out going, how do we part of this?
2: Are you joking?
16: How do I be a part of this one night only?
1: Less than 24 hours.
2: Actual singers
1: have said, we want to be part of this.
16: Now, being the organizer, there's a lot of I's to dot and T's to cross still.
2: Yes.
16: So I'm not going to name them yet. Next week, I can give you some more solid names. But here's what I can say. We've got countless ARIA Awards. We've got Hall of Famers.
2: Oh, my gosh.
16: Millions upon millions of records sold. Heaps of platinum albums. Leads of some of the biggest musicals of all time have all reached out and want to be part of this.
2: And they want to be part of my show.
1: Yes.
2: With what? Me. Oh, well, dear.
16: Well, this, yes, they're supporting
1: you. I knew
16: you
1: when we said this to him.
2: This is like, awkward.
1: Me. Well, it's not awkward.
2: Embarrassing.
3: The Southwest's hit.

0: across Australia. How good is it? The happy hour with Fifi Fevenick for your Friday.
1: I've been seeing promos and ads for a new television show, which I'm so excited about. Love everything Robin Butler and Wayne Hope do. And when I saw the star of this show, ABC, this Sunday night, 8:30, Ground Up, starring Sam Pang, I went in, brilliant. This I don't even need to see an ep to know how much I'm going to love it.
2: Fief, I don't even need to say anything else after that. You've done all the heavy lifting.
1: Footy, and we're all eyes on Tassie to see what happens over there.
2: Right. I'll get the is it about footy? Is a good question, Fev. It's like it's a fictional account of kind of non-fictional event. So I play the CEO of the new team in Tassie.
3: Bang.
2: And then my character's got all these issues that the actual team will have. There's the stadium. There's the, you know, they've got a need a mascot. They need a theme song. They need a captain. So these things that in the series, you know, are happening in real life. Yeah. So that's what it is. And that's enough. And yes, Fief, I had to do some acting.
3: Did
2: yes.
3: you get Dacos? Did you get Buckley?
2: No. Oh,
4: fictional.
2: Yes. That's good. I'm glad.
1: Is your character, Hugh, based on anyone? Who have you derived from? Or is this all your creation?
2: All you need to know is he's in over his head. And I didn't write it either. So Robin Butler and Wayne Hope, who did Upper Middle Bogan.
1: Yeah. Yes. Yeah.
2: Very Small Business and Low Broke. And Gary McCaffrey wrote it. So I just...
3: You're in it.
2: Gary McCaffrey's been writing with Sean McKayla for the last 20 years. So he knows what he's doing. Oh. So that's my character.
1: Did you even need to see a script? Because if we know it's Wayne and Robin and then Gary, you're like, oh, of course I'll do it.
3: And you're the CEO.
1: It can't go wrong.
2: It's not, but it's not thank God you're here. I still wanted to have a look at it. I did read the first. No, you're right. Because it's them, you kind of say yes. But I did read the first episode and I liked it. And then we kind of... You know, just things that they go about their business. And then about 2 or 3 months later, I go, oh my dad, what's the rest of the story? They go, oh, we just thought you were in. I said, I would like to know if he ends up as a Nazi or something. I would like to know what's the rest of the storyline. So, it's a workplace comedy. So, you know, like there's all those relationships and issues. Yeah, there's a bit people have said it's like Utopia or The Games. Do you remember The Games which was going on at the same time?
1: Oh, John Clark, brilliant series.
3: Yeah. Now, Pangy,
1: how good is John Clark?
2: I did it because it's on the ABC. You know, you do all the ABC interviews. I did an interview yesterday where the Games came up, which was John Clark, of course. And at the end of the episode, he said, thank you very much, Sam, for joining us. And then, we've got some text messages here about the problems with parking and... Rest in peace, John Clark.
1: Oh, no.
2: That's how the end. Anyway, Ground Up. Sundays.
3: I'm really looking forward to seeing this because I did see a couple of clips on Insta. And Thorn Diggity, who used to work with us, you were having a little press conference now. I'd always love to be sitting on one of those press conferences. Do you, like, as a CEO, do you just...
2: Your press conferences were always very, very exciting.
3: Yeah, yeah, I know. I was half cooked half the time. But do you really get into it? Like, as if you were, just say you're the CEO of Carlton, do you sort of ad-lib or do you take your sort of role in different places a bit?
2: That was the one bit I was kind of comfortable with in terms of, you know, that language that we've, you know, if you've watched footy for as long as we all have, you know, you've seen that press conference or you've...
1: Yes.
2: I think, you know, say, and you've seen players
3: like
2: talk
3: to Ross Lyon.
2: So, you know, but I had to, there's not as much ad-libbing as people. Scripted. I think people, I had to.
3: Something you did ad-lib at, sorry, Boxy.
1: No, go again.
3: Oh, mate, I'm on fire over here.
1: You are.
3: I'm on Endone. I've got Oxy's in me.
1: He's on a lot of Endone at the moment, Sam.
3: I'm comfy. I'm just comfy. I'm warm. I'm itchy because I'm allergic to Endone, but I take it anyway.
2: What could go wrong?
3: Mate, the Logies, giving that the flick.
2: Yes.
3: What's going on there? Had enough. Just dominated and thought I'm out. No. Dropped the mic.
2: Yes, you know me well enough. That's what I emailed him.
3: Yeah.
2: That's how I...
1: You could have just done the mic drop emoji.
3: Yeah.
1: No. You didn't need to say anything.
2: I didn't. No, I just thought... And that's good because, you know, I've been come in here the 3 years I've done it in the lead-up. Yes. And, yeah, it was exciting to do and I was very happy. But
1: nailed it.
2: Thank you. After three, you know...
3: Well, you've done that well.
2: You know, man, Bert did 19. I thought 3 seemed like a good number and I'll just go along this year and then, as you say, I'll be cooked.
3: Yeah, you'll be cooked. Well, the Logies are stuffed anyway and you brought it back, right? Now no one wants to do it. No one wants to host. You left that big a hole They're like, I can't do it because Pang was so good.
2: They'll find a host.
3: Yeah, it won't be as good.
2: Put your hand up,
1: Fee. No, absolutely not.
3: Fee's done it.
1: No, I did it with Hughesy and Adam Hills. We were the first year where they did that. We were after Gretel, and then they went, we just need a group of people because then nobody gets targeted.
3: That'll happen now.
1: Hide in a group. I think they'll do that.
3: Yeah.
1: But back to this, Ground Up, very exciting. Can't wait. This Sunday, 8:30, don't miss it. You've got that on. Yep. We've all got something on.
3: I just wanted to see, Sam, if you were free
1: on Wednesday, the 24th of June.
3: Just one night only.
1: Feel free to read the billboard.
2: One night only. Can I ask, what are you doing?
1: I'm singing, Sam.
2: Hey, really?
3: She's the headliner. Yes. I've organised a...
2: Congratulations.
1: Well, thank you so much.
2: In advance.
1: And what's surprising about this is people have mocked, laughed, made fun of my singing my whole life. And here on this show, they don't even let me sing. And it's popular demand at the moment. I mean, I don't know what's happened here, but...
2: Forget about my show. How many songs are you going to do?
1: We're not sure. Like, I only agreed to this yesterday.
2: You've thought it through.
1: Yeah,
3: no, I just surprised her yesterday.
1: I have got demands now, Sam. I want pyrotechnics. I want one of those firewalls that Adele had because we went to see her in Vegas.
2: Well, this poster, there's a touch of Adele. There's a little bit of Bette Midler. There's a Celine Dion. There's a bit of
1: Whitney.
3: Now, Pangy, she tried to sing Macy Gray the other day. This is what we're going to be expecting.
1: Try to walk away and I stumble. Oh, I try to hide.
0: What are you here?
2: I thought you were singing, not doing impressions.
1: Oh, I'll be doing impressions.
2: Are you doing impressions?
1: Absolutely.

0: close and you are not here.
1: I just, if you're free on the 24th, I mean, tickets are going fast.
2: I think he's just busy
1: now.
3: I've got to buy tickets as well.
2: Free.
1: Free.
3: What time is it on?
1: Not sure yet. Do you know anything
3: other than this poster?
2: No, okay, actually,
1: I'm just loving my AI-generated poster.
3: I couldn't be more supportive. I think you'll be wonderful.
1: Thank you, Sam. I appreciate that. I'm going to dedicate a song to you on the night.
3: Yeah, not the Macy Gray one. Can you pick another one?
4: 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Cannot wait, mate. Thanks for coming in today. 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
3: thanks.
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23: Hello, Jess is speaking.
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23: Are you serious? Oh my God. Oh my God.
21: It's happening.
23: This is insane.
21: It's almost like you got all the code words and never thought you might actually win, winning.
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23: I'm literally up at my best friend's wedding getting ready for me as well. So this is great.
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0: to fire people up. Well, we love hearing them get fired up. And we know family members fire up the best. So we've got Alessia. Hi, Alessia.
1: Hi, how are you?
0: Pumped about this. I don't think we've had a sister fire up a brother before. So tell us about your brother, Luca.
1: My brother's a bit of a hothead. Our relationship's pretty much just banter. But so I thought he would be a great person to do this on. He loves his car more than anything in the world, so...
0: Okay, we love a hothead. Now, what are you going to say to Luca?
1: So he's out at the moment, out of the house, and he's got a second car that he just keeps parked in the garage. I'm going to say that I was in a rush to leave and I've accidentally hit the accelerator and smashed into the back of his car.
2: What sort of car is it?
1: It's a BMW, so, pretty much his pride and joy.
0: Okay, this is going to be fun. Well, we're just going to sit back and listen and we'll jump in to help you out when you need it. Good luck.
1: All right, no worries.
3: Hello?
1: Luca, it's Alessia. Luca, I'm so sorry. I was trying to leave for uni and I was in a rush and I hit the accelerator and I hit the back of your car instead.
4: Oh, my God. What the hell?
3: Are you joking or no?
1: Oh, my God. It's hit the front as well. It's hit into the back door.
4: What the hell?
3: Me.
1: Sake. I'm so sorry. Sorry. Yeah.
3: Are you being...
1: Yes. It's hit the front and the back. The window's cracked at the back garage door.
5: Oh, no, he's gone.
0: He's hung up, Alessia. Oh, my gosh. Firstly, this is an Academy Award performance. How you have not got an Oscar is beyond me.
1: I've got my mum in the back as well doing a bit
0: of... Your mum? What is your mum's name?
1: Carmen
0: is amazing. Like, I don't... Yeah. You two are...
2: So good.
0: Wow. My favourite part is Carmen. Keep going, Carmen.
5: Here we go.
1: Look up. Dad said we can get it fixed and I swear I'll pay for it. I'm sorry.
3: Is it bad or not?
1: The dad said we'll get it fixed and I promise I'll pay.
3: Yeah, but now my car's been...
1: It's literally the front and the back.
5: He's gone again.
0: Your brother keeps hanging up on you. Should we call... Look, this is just too good. We'll call him back. We'll call him.
3: What are you doing? Can you leave me alone? I'm in the shop.
0: Luca! Hello, it's Fifi and Fev here from Fifi, Fev and Nick. He's hung up on us! Oh, Alessia. Okay, for so many reasons, this might be one of my favourite fire-ups. Firstly, you, Alessia, and your mum, Carmen, best performance on a fire-up ever.
1: He doesn't want a bar of it, I think.
0: And you've got a brother that's really not going to play ball on this, and I kind of love that too.
2: Yeah.
0: So, congratulations, you've given us a lot of entertainment here.
2: I reckon the mum and her get the
0: $200 for you and your mum.
1: I don't think he's going to be very happy about that.
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0: That honestly is Fev Fee. Banking that gives back, supporting you and communities around Australia. 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Hey, straight after this, we've had a massive week on the show. If you've missed anything, the highs, the lows, and everything in between with our bullets.
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0: Across Australia, it is Fifi Fev and Nick. Hope you had a beautiful day in People First Bank. It's knowing you're with a bank that helps you while also helping local community groups across Australia. That's a bank that's all kinds of good. How good is it, a Friday?
1: Yeah, Fridays are great because we get to reflect on the week. And we also, we have a wonderful newsreader, Alexandra Bryant, and she sums up the week perfectly with the Fifi Fev and Nick Bulletin.
2: Good evening, I'm Alexandra Bryant, and this is the Fifi Fev and Nick Bulletin. The biggest documentary in the world right now is the biographical story of Kylie Minogue's life on Netflix.
3: Wow. My daughter, Trixie. Trixie's been saying to me for ages, Mum, can you watch Stranger Things with me? The thing is, I'm not into scary or science fiction.
4: Yeah, I'm not into that either.
3: And there's so much of it, I would just fast forward.
4: Well, I was about to say 11. That. That's your problem. Cody, I was sitting on the couch before and said, I watched the Kylie doco yesterday.
3: Yeah. And I watched it last Great. Weekend.
4: She played in front of the biggest crowd of all time. Glastonbury. Fee goes, nah, she pulled out. She's fast forwarded.
5: Fee, you left your body and went somewhere else, like 11 in Stranger Things.
2: Huge news as international artist Macy Gray has announced an Australian tour and everybody

0: honestly don't know why you're laughing at that.
1: Do you want to play it again?
0: No, I think I've got it. Like, yeah. I genuinely think that's very like Maisie. I'm not kidding. It's like when I think I can do Adele as well.
1: Go do Adele.
0: I hear it. Hang on. Give me a song. Give me a song. Give me an Adele song. Give me the start of it.
2: Hello.
1: Hello.
0: No, but she goes from the other side. Hello. From the other side. No, no, that's not. That's Maisie. I'm going to get Maisie flushed out.
3: AFL superstar Brendan Favola has gone under the knife having another surgery on his knee.
0: The rest of the team, other than Fev, have been wondering how he turned up today because he did have his knee surgery yesterday. We just turned our microphones on and you waved at me. That's not how this works.
2: You just went like, hello.
0: You just waved. No, no.
1: Well, recovery is an amazing place because you're off your face.
4: I reckon we all should come out of anesthesia and do like an alpha buck. Let it be. Name someone you eat in rehab. Scotch finger.
0: This is such a mess.
3: The rise of the importance of people following health trends has more of us tracking our own fitness through watches and rings.
0: Finally, after 6 months of wearing an Aura ring, on one day, Fifi totaled 500 steps.
1: Yeah.
0: Brendan Favola is about to go in and have his knee cleaned out. Spin this. I'm protecting my joints.
1: Your Aura ring's a lie. There's no way you've done the same amount of steps as me. You haven't moved.
0: You haven't moved.
1: I haven't stopped moving.
2: Yeah.
0: Scoreboard says that my body's in better nick.
2: Oh, hey, what sort of attitude is seeing someone about to go into surgery going, suck in, I feel gross.
1: Yeah.
3: A new story has sparked debates around the country about parenting other people's kids.
0: Have you made other people's children cry?
2: Middle of last week, we're at a park. Charlie, for some reason, brings his Pokemon cards with him, puts them down on a park bench, and this kid I don't know grabs them and goes to run off, and I went, hey, put them down.
0: I knew a man, actually he used to work here. His son was being bullied. He went into the playground and gave the kid a bit of, you touch or bully my son.
1: Was his name Nick Cody?
0: No, but I feel like Nick would do that.
2: Nah, I've trained my kids how to fight.
3: And finally, eye specialists are urging everyone to check their eyewear to ensure it has appropriate safety levels. You hadn't noticed that I was wearing brand new glasses.
2: Not
1: they
2: my fault.
1: Very much
0: Why
1: bigger.
0: Why is it not your fault?
2: They're slightly bigger.
1: They're
2: slightly
1: bigger.
2: More square.
1: They're like welding glasses she's got on.
2: I'm a big UFC fan, so I do appreciate the octagon-shaped sunglasses you have.
0: You're all laughing at me. Now jump on a bike.
5: I'm sorry, Boxy. Yesterday you told me you got Ray-Bans. I thought you'd get, like, you know, the Wayfarers.
1: Yeah, they're cool ones. They're
5: Breakfast at Tiffany's.
0: Dan.
2: Stevie Wonder, baby.
1: It is.
2: Me.
3: That is it from the newsroom. For more Fifi, Bev and Nick, grab the

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6: 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Condition.

0: It is. Oh, my mic was off then, guys. I don't know what happened.
1: I know. We can hear you loud and clear.
0: Oh, can you?
1: I can hear you.
2: Oh, she's here, darling girl. Don't you worry about that. But we've actually joined with Pez here today. Say hey,
1: hi,
2: Pez.
1: Guys. How are we? Thanks for having me.
2: Yeah, so it's not our usual Shawnee B.
0: Shawnee B is on annual leave, Dom.
2: He's on leave, actually having some time off, which is really rare, to be honest.
0: He never has time
2: good
0: off.
2: Good on him.
0: Wow, speaking of time off, I feel like I need some time off.
2: Treat yourself, boo.
1: Why? What's wrong?
2: Tell us. Tell us your worries.
0: I just, like, feel every day. No, I feel good. Sometimes I just, like, feel like, woe is me. Like, why do I have to work? But then if I'm off work, I'm like, I need to work. You know what I mean?
1: You can have those days.
0: Yeah, yeah, true.
1: So fine.
0: I feel good today, though, guys, because I'm here with you.
2: Absolutely. Well, and it's also a Friday, babe. So, you know, you're knocking off for the week. You don't have to worry about work for another couple of days. It's also a long weekend for most places across the country. Not us.
0: Not us.
2: But anyway, we've got a great show tonight. It's going to be a lot of fun. Being on the radio with you guys barely feels like work, to be honest.
0: No, sorry. When I was complaining about work before, I actually did not mean this job. We have a few different jobs, and this job is actually by far the funnest and by far the easiest. We just get to come here and sit and yap.
2: Yeah, I know. How lucky, Joel. But anyway, what are we yapping about tonight, you might be asking? We've got one of our favourite segments coming up next, which is called Advice with the Queens. And this is a juicy one, guys. Someone has written in needing our advice loose, and it's pretty serious stuff.
0: Well, all I want to say, it's involving your partner stalking you.
2: Oof.
0: Heavy.
2: Anyway, right, stick around.
0: I can't wait.
1: We'll do it next after a deep

0: glasses, I'm out the door. I'm gonna hit this city.
1: Let's
0: before
1: go.
0: I leave, brush my teeth with a bottle of Jack. Cause when I

0: your Friday night. You got Lucy and Nikki across the country.
1: Lucy and Nikki's advice with the Queens. Let's
2: get it. All right, guys.
3: Give it to me. I've been dying to hear this.
2: Oh, babe, it's a good one. This is involving a stalker, everyone. So strap in. I moved to Brisbane 3 years ago and settled into a perfect area. After keeping mostly to myself, two women from across the street, Jess and her sister Beck, introduced themselves and invited me to a house party. Jess quickly became a constant presence in my life. She was at the grocery store, the coffee shop, even along my running route. Eventually, we got talking more and more and we started dating. Things moved fast. We built a life together. She moved in and we've gotten engaged. Then one night, while confronting a friend over a wine, Jess joked about teaching a Stalking Your Future Boyfriend 101 course. The next morning, she admitted it wasn't really a joke. And she had actually intentionally learnt my routines, engineered chances to speak with me, and even staged problems to get close to me. She apologised, but hearing it shattered how I viewed our relationship. I feel like I'm now living with a stalker. Please help.
3: It's funny that it's so funny that that's the question, because I literally said to you guys off air like 5 minutes ago, how do I get the attention of this boy I haven't spoken to for 5 years?
2: And maybe you might need Jess's course.
3: I need to learn a course in stalking. Oh, far out. That's absolutely sent me.
2: Yeah, okay. I'm feeling for this the girl, the said stalker. Because I think she just really obviously liked him.
3: Okay, let's put it this way, guys.
2: Let's debunk this.
3: So you watch like a romance novel, a romance movie, a happy movie based, you know, maybe in the 90s. And there's always like these gestures that I think if were to happen in real life would be considered stalking.
2: Crazy.
3: Like, you know, even when Matthew McConaughey like chases after her on the motorbike across the Brooklyn Bridge, if she was not vibing, imagine how scary it would be someone coming after
2: you'd
3: you on
2: be
3: a
2: like,
3: motorbike.
2: Oh my God, that guy I matched with is on a motorbike behind me.
3: You know what I mean? Or like, you know, there might be a movie and it's like, oh, I purposely like sat outside the coffee shop that they go to try and like run into them.
2: Yeah.
3: That would be considered like cute.
4: In movies, it's romanticized.
2: Yeah.
4: This is real life.
2: And yeah.
4: I
2: don't know. I feel like for this bloke, he's probably been like, how crazy that I just keep running into this girl. Like, it must be fate. And then she's like, nah, I've been waiting at that grocery store for like 4 hours for you to roll in.
3: Swanned around nightclubs a couple of times hoping to run into people.
2: Yeah,
3: like, come on, guilty as charged.
4: What's that Wedding Crashers movie, Isla Fisher, where she's
2: it's
4: giving that.
3: She goes, I'll find you.
2: Listen, I think the fact that you are really happy, engaged and living together, probs don't hold it against her too hard because, you know, she saw an opportunity. She took it.
3: She probably sees it as endearing now. Like, look, the lengths I went to for us to, like, be together.
2: I really liked you. Oh, God.
4: And did he propose? Because if he proposed, then, you know.
2: Well, that's what I mean. He's obviously happy enough to drop the needle. So I reckon just get over it.
3: It is a little creepy, though. Let's call a spade a spade.
2: My advice is get over it. Let the stalker live.
4: You got Lucy and Nikki for your Friday night. He's Dracula, Tame Impala, and

0: across the country. You got Lucy and Nikki, and now it's time to do some of this.
1: Lucy and Nikki's Spill the Tea.
2: Oh, guys, the time I have personally been waiting for. Miss Charlie XCX is set to release her new album, Music, Fashion and Film. Mm. Well, Music, Fashion, Film, no and, on July 24th this year.
3: Oh, so soon, babe.
2: So soon, babe. How are you feeling? Are you excited? We're big Charlie friends.
3: Really excited. It's actually funny because we were just speaking off air and we're like, oh, I feel like the album cover, the album name doesn't hit as hard as Brat did.
2: Yes.
3: But when you see the cover of the album.
2: Yeah, so the cover of the album has John Cole, Marc Jacobs and Martin Scorsese on the, like, photographed.
3: Mm.
2: And it was shot by the Moment director. So basically the whole album is to kind of lean into different themes of these kind of genres of art.
3: Yeah, so John Cale is from the Velvet Underground music, Marc Jacobs obviously fashion, and then Martin Scorsese film. So
2: did I say John Cole before? John?
3: You did, darling.
2: Sorry about that, everyone.
3: Not to be mistaken for J. Cole, baby.
2: Literally. Yeah, so rock music is obviously referring to the music component. SS26 is referring to fashion. These are the two songs that have already been released. But I do think Charlie XCX is a little bit nervous about the response because she made a TikTok where she spoke about people maybe not liking the album.
4: So I made an album and it's really different from the last one. That is a fact. And I love it. And you might not. And that's cool. But if you do, then that's cute. But if you don't, like, that's totally okay. Because that's just what it is to have personal preferences.
3: Very diplomatic, old Charlie.
2: I will say, Brat was going to be a very, very hard thing to follow on from because she not only was... She led, like, a movement. Like, Brat Summer was a movement.
3: Mm.
2: Like, you know, the colour, like, the lime green was a trend. Like, the fonts that she used, the whole... Like, she brought back the era of, like, the messy club girl... Which I personally was thriving in.
3: Well, like, look at Gucci. Like, the Gucci runway, like, was a homage to the club girl. Like, it's so much has been happening around that. But I actually don't mind the way that she's gone about this because I think that, you know, like, when you do something so well, like, a lot of artists are always just trying to top that next thing or, like, put so much pressure on themselves to, like, be better. And it's almost like, do you just completely 360?
2: That's exactly it. Like, if you have something so monumentally...
3: Like, give it space to breathe and kind of be like, I wasn't even trying.
2: Yeah, this then it's kind of like a different direction. Yeah, and I think something that Charlie XCX is she's an incredible artist at what she does.
3: Like, she's a storyteller, you know?
2: Amazing musician. Mm. So, I don't know, I'm really excited for it anyway. I can't wait July 24th.
0: Let's go. More Lucy and Nikki next.
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1: Miss us? Don't worry. We're back and better than ever. Lucy and Nikki.

0: for you Friday night. You've got Lucy, Nikki.
1: Yes, guys, and stick around because up next we're playing one of our favourite games, Am I the A-Hole?
2: Ooh.
1: And I don't want to give away too much, but it involves winning the lotto and someone very close to you wants a little more than they should have.
2: There's so much to unpack in that because I think a lot of people that win the lotto actually keep it a secret because everyone comes out of the woodworks being like, can I have some money, you know?
1: I know.
2: 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But yes, if you are tuning in for the first ever time, we have a podcast as well. 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We've got some great episodes coming out next week, guys. 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
3: And we're back. Hope you've topped up your drink and lined up the happy hour with Lucy and Nikki podcast for later. Lucy and Nikki.

0: Friday, you got Lucy and Nikki. Now it's time for this.
1: Lucy and Nikki asking the question, am I the a-hole?
2: All right, guys, I've got a good one for you today. So I'm going to read out this little scenario and you need to tell me if this person is or is not the a-hole here.
3: Ooh, okay.
2: Okay, here goes. I won approximately $6 million earlier this year from the lottery. Congrats. I'm going to go buy a Powerball ticket after this.
3: One ball can change it all for you.
2: Can't it, doll? Currently, the money is diversified into several index funds. I was planning on giving my parents $750,000 as a thank you. I'm 19 and I waited a week before I told them about my win. They were really excited and so was I. It was all going fine until they actually started talking about the money as if it was their own. They were talking about retiring, going on holidays, buying a boat and a new car and traveling the world. I asked them how much they expected and they stone cold faced said they want half. I know they're my parents and we have a really great relationship. But to me, $750,000 seems like it's enough as they already have their own savings and have paid off a mortgage. So, am I the a-hole for refusing to give my parents half of my winnings?
3: Oh, that is so complicated. Especially because she is only 19.
2: Yeah.
3: Which means, like, I mean, not that age really matters, but, you know, she's probably still living at home, really.
2: I know,
4: she
2: but
4: pay,
2: I
4: pay boarding like
2: yeah. I think $750 cash is
3: $750,000.
2: No way! I just looked at you. I was like, I said that wrong. It's pretty massive. Like,
3: well, especially because it's, you know, they've already not that it matters. There shouldn't be any caveats, but like they've paid off their mortgage. Mm. It's not like they're if they were like millions of dollars in debt, then I would be like, I can understand why you'd go into bat for your parents. But
2: listen.
3: Like,
2: as a mother, very fresh mother, I'm thinking of it this way. I gave you life, give me half your lotto. No kidding. No. I'm like, of course, like, you'd be like, so grateful if they accepted it. But like, that's your child's life too. And they've got their whole life ahead of them.
3: And honestly, sorry, cost of living. We actually deserve more money because you boomers have absolutely ruined life for us.
2: I know. All you smell about- is a bloody shocking little house.
3: It's a drop in the ocean.
2: Yeah, I know.
4: Are they trying to equate what they spent on her growing up, maybe?
2: Yeah, I don't know.
3: You choose to got like, you know, spoof in her and then have a baby.
4: It's all right. We're at the right time.
2: I think, to be honest, round it up to a mil, call it a day, and shut up, mum and dad.
3: Yeah. I reckon the 750 is a bit of a weird flex. I reckon round it up to a mil.
2: If you said like a million, I want to give you a mil, they'd be cheering, I reckon.
3: Yeah, for sure.
2: The 750, you sound a bit cheap.
3: Yeah, for sure. I agree.
4: For your Friday, you got Lucy and Nikki Moore next.

0: right across the country. You got Lucy, Nikki for your Friday.
1: Yes, guys, and I have a wild statistic in front of me. Are you ready for this?
2: I'm ready for this.
1: More than one in three women regret their choice of partner.
2: Oh,
1: so good news for us singletons who are on the hunt, because those friends of yours who relentlessly post about their significant other may not actually be happy with who they're posting about.
2: Interesting.
1: So it was, the analysis was done in the US. More than 4,000 people were interviewed, and experts found that 33% of respondents felt that they compromised their standards when choosing a mate.
0: Yeah, people just settling.
2: Yeah.
1: Well, that's it. Yeah, and they're saying that women are settling more than men. Mm. So
2: interesting. I feel like one in three is a lot of people. It is.
1: I think you'll find, and we actually finally
2: spoke about this recently on our podcast.
1: Yeah. Mm. So, I was talking to a friend of mine that's single, and she was like, babe, I don't know why you want a partner so badly. Half of the people that are with people are unhappy anyway. And I was like, that's fascinating for me, because all

0: all of my friends are married or in long-term relationships with kids. And they all do, like, they all are respectfully quite happy. Like, maybe there's one of them that isn't. So, I for me, the statistics is, like, higher than that. Like, a lot more people have, like, satisfaction in their partner.
1: You hear some war stories, though, babe.
0: Oh,
1: you
0: big
1: really
0: time.
1: Hear some awful war stories. And, like, you know, some people are kind of like, I think sometimes you can put pressure on yourself, or, like, society can put pressure on yourself, like, once you get to an age to, like, literally settle or maybe like tick off the marriage bucket list or the kids bucket list. And it's kind of like, do you even know that person?
0: It's like the end of a party and everyone else has gone home and you just panic and choose the person that's still there. And it's like some flop with, you know, unemployed and
1: and you're like, oh, he'll do, or like maybe a baby will fix it. And it's kind of like that doesn't always happen, you know?
0: No. I know. As someone that's been single now for quite a while, and I just don't think, well, actually, I've almost settled once, but I just don't think I could settle.
1: Because and there's magic in that, babe.
0: I'm too, like, picky.
1: Yeah, and I tend to agree. I think, like, there are so many men that you could be going, you could have a date of weeknight if you wanted to, but you're not going to settle. And I'm like, good on you, babe. Keep bloody going.
0: Thanks, guys.
1: You're going to find the right one, and he's not going to be a dud.
0: Well, anyone out there who does feel like they've settled, I want to know. I'm intrigued. If you feel like you've settled, how long do you stay in it until you finally break up?
1: Yeah.
0: Or do you just stay, like moderately unhappy for life?
1: Yeah.
2: That's not healthy. That is so not
0: sad,
2: healthy.
0: Isn't it?
1: I reckon that's worse.
0: Complacent.
1: I reckon that's, like, so many people are scared of, like,
2: being alone.
1: Quote unquote, being alone. Yeah. Exactly. And it's kind of like, would you rather be alone and happy or, like,
2: I'd rather be alone and happy.
1: Exactly.
2: Yeah, absolutely.
0: Yeah, me too.
1: Instead of, like, depresso with, like, your said chosen one every day, like, how that's like being in jail doll.
0: Literally. Yeah.
1: I can imagine.
2: Things to think about on your Friday.
0: That's what makes me feel good about my life is, like, well, I'd rather, I am quite lonely and I am, you know, would like a partner, but I'd rather be
1: you're happy
0: on my own than with someone that I feel like I settled 100%. For.
1: Absolutely. Yep. So, you know, if you're out there in the dating game, guys, keep going till you find the right one. Do not settle.
0: That's
1: You've
0: it.
1: You've got this.
0: All right.
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0: Is that it, my guys?
1: Good one, Pezzy. We put a lot of pressure on you to play that track really then, and you bloody nailed it,
0: mate.
1: Nailed it, Pezzy, baby.
0: It is a Friday, guys, so I hope everyone out there is having a brilliant evening. You know what? I'm going to put it out there, guys.
1: What?
0: This week I had it. The joie de vie. I don't even know if
1: what
0: that's...
1: What does joie de vie mean? Because you've been saying that a lot. No, I would like you to...
0: I think I'm telling fake news, but I believe it means zest for life.
1: I hope so, because remember you kept saying zest la vie, which is actually pronounced c'est la vie.
0: Well, what does joie de vie mean?
2: It means joy of living or the joy of being alive.
0: Okay. Oh, so I was right. So this week I've had this, and you know what? I get this twice a year. Only.
1: That's it. What a great pleasure it is to be in your company right now, then.
0: So I get it twice a year when I feel that the season noticeably changes. And I get a real froth of life.
1: That's beautiful.
0: And, you know, we went to Sydney earlier in the week and I had a good outfit on and I wasn't, like, scrambling. Like, I'd given myself enough time to get ready. My house was moderately clean, not fully clean. I was about to get a beautiful coffee before my flight, and I was like, I'm wearing a cool jacket. Hell yeah.
1: Yeah. I've got my boots and my jacket on because guess what? It's chilly.
0: Do you know what I mean?
1: Yeah, I know.
0: I can feel the change of temperature.
1: Yeah.
0: Oh, it was good. It was a good day to be alive, actually.
1: Well, can I just have a round of applause for that? Because honestly, that felt real nice
0: and
1: to be there on that journey.
0: I'm trying to practice gratitude at the moment, and that was a moment of gratefulness.
1: Gratitude for a little bit of chilly weather and a little bit of a jacket. So
0: and
1: if you're out there, it's so cold tonight.
0: Coffee in the morning.
1: Yeah, light a fire, have a coffee, have a glass of red, drink responsibly, but, like, enjoy those winter vibes.
0: Yes.
2: Bob's your uncle.
1: Bob's your uncle.
0: And you know what I'm feeling even more grateful for?
1: What?
0: We are going to be joined in the studio very shortly by one of my, the artist behind one of my favourite songs at the moment, Dean Turnley.
1: Oh, let's go.
0: This banger. So I cannot wait. Let's go.
1: Yeah, let's bring him in. That'll be coming up next, so
2: Lucy,
1: stick around.
2: See you, Nikki, for your Friday. Let's get in.

0: Country. You've got Lucy and Nikki for your Friday.
1: That's right, guys. And we are joined by the famous, I would say famous,
0: huge brother,
1: Dean Turnley. He is a DJ sensation that became really popular from this banger. Friday night. Welcome, Dean.
0: How are you, Del?
2: Thank you for that excellent intro, and I'm happy to be here.
0: We're such woo girls. We were saying that earlier. We're like, wow, meet two bigger woo girls than us. And that song gets us absolutely wooing. And we were lucky enough to actually hear you play that live. When was that? Only a couple months ago now.
1: Yeah, I think it was like a month or two ago on the Gold Coast. It was super fun. So how has it been a bit of a whirlwind for you, Dean? Because your song, Acting Tough, just went fully viral. Talk about it. So tell us about it.
0: Talk us through that.
2: Yeah. I mean, you got me at probably the craziest moment of the whole thing. Like, I'd just come back from Miami. The tune had just gone number one on Beatport. And I was thrown into an Australian impromptu tour. And that was the first one. So, it's been surreal. But I guess slowly more and more as I just do these things. And I did a sold out show in Adelaide on the weekend.
0: Wow.
2: Realized quickly how many people, you know, 1,600 people is, you know, all these things, they start to, you start to realize how crazy it is and how good it is. But yeah, just been absorbing and putting together, all the pieces of the world tour, which comes out next week. And wow. I'm off to Europe next week. So yeah.
1: Wow. I think it's pretty like you've been a DJ for years, right? How long?
2: Mm. Yeah. Like, 12, 15 years, yeah.
1: Yeah, and to have, like, this real breakout moment in your career, I mean, obviously, I've actually been kind of on the journey following you because I am a bit of a fan of yours, and so you had your big moment at Pitch this year, which is a big music festival in Victoria, and the song just went viral from that. It goes to show, because obviously it is a banger, but it goes to show how much TikTok and these kind of viral moments can play into the success of an artist. Like, talk through that whole kind of process. How did that feel?
2: Yeah, 100%. Like, they're instruments towards the industry now, which are used. And yeah, like, it's just crazy how much of an influence that can have. I've been and existed and performed in a similar way for decades. And, yeah, I guess it's just one of those things. It's part of, the music industry now. And, I actually didn't have TikTok when it first had its organically viral moment, and that was a process in itself. I had to post a TikTok, and I didn't know what I was doing. I called a graphic designer. I'm like, what do I do? What do I should
1: put? Graphic designer for TikTok.
2: Yeah, yeah. She's
1: That's
2: like, you just put a video on and you put text on the screen. And I'm like, I'm not putting text. I'm not putting text on the screen. I'm not putting text on the screen. She's like, no, you got to. And I did it. And then
0: what did the text say on the screen?
2: But just something like, I'm playing my tune on a drum machine, and half a million views later. I was following four people, my housemate, my fiance, and three cooking shows, I think, if the math is mathing. But yeah, and then from that moment on, the next day I woke up to obviously a whirlwind of emails, and yeah, obviously going viral in itself on that was the thing. I turned off the notifications
0: amazing.
2: For a little while, so yeah.
1: It blows my mind, hey? Like, it's really crazy that you can be doing the same thing that you've like as you say been doing for decades, and then overnight, because I was meant to be at Pitch on the day that you played, and when I saw the videos that were coming out of your set,
0: it's like animalistic, like everyone was going off.
1: Oh, I just had this. I was like, this song is going to be huge.
0: Well, I want to know, because I kind of like, I was stalking your socials, and obviously, like, you've put a bit of a carousel up from Pitch, and every single slide is an absolute banger. Like, I was like, you can't go wrong.
3: Yeah, more with Dean Turnley after this. Let's get your song on now, Acting Tough.

0: you got Lucy and Nikki for your Friday. We're still hanging out with Dean Turnley.
1: Did you know that that particular song would take off? Like, how do you feel about that particular song even before it went viral?
2: Yeah, so there was a bit of anticipation for the tune leading up to that, and I had a feeling going into the set that it was going to get busy in my mind, because it was an opening slot. Like, traditionally, an opening slot, there's four people there at the start and whatever, and it fills, and maybe it doesn't, but I had a feeling that it was going to get busy. There was a lot of anticipation leading into that set, but I didn't think it would be full and people not being able to get in before I started. It was just one of those things. I didn't expect it until it happened. Obviously awesome while it was happening, and it was crazy reflecting on it. And then seeing the videos afterwards, it still blows my mind.
1: Yeah, totally. And how's it been like going on tour now? Have you enjoyed the tour life?
2: Yeah, I mean, it's new to me in respect to, I guess, kind of the frequency. I've always played, but it hasn't been on the level that I've played at. And obviously performing and doing my own shows has been completely new. So it's been an adjustment, but it's been really fun. And I'm loving it. Like, they've got two more, probably my biggest ones this weekend in Melbourne. At Northcote Theatre.
3: I wish I was going to be there. But
1: literally.
3: I want to know, what's next for you? Like, how do you follow on from a moment like that? It's kind of, we were actually talking earlier on in the night about Charlie XCX and like how you follow on from Brat. Obviously, you're not quite on Charlie XCX scale yet.
1: You are to us, babe.
3: But how do you, like, you know, when you have a big moment like that that just goes crazy, like, how do you start planning what's next?
2: Yeah, well, we've been kind of not reactive, but like, obviously you have to react to this as it happened, but it just goes without saying. Like, we've put together the world tour off the bat of this, and I'm going to get straight into that. And then while we're doing that, we're already working on record two, record three, what that looks like and when it's coming out. And I mean, that's all you can do. We just got, now I'm just in a privileged position where I have more opportunities to perform. So we're going to do that. And I'm just going to have more opportunity to write. Yeah.
1: Yeah. Well, I was going to say, with performing more and being on tour, like, I'm sure that can become exhausting, and I'm sure, like, you know, novelty wouldn't have worn off. I'm sure you're giving it a bit of a good nudge on the road. Like, are you still finding time to write?
3: I certainly gave it a nudge at your last show that we saw.
1: Like, are you still finding enough time to write? Like, do you feel like you have to set aside the time? Like, how's that balance been?
2: I mean, I'll find out when I'm in Europe with two blokes that are also doing the same thing. But, I mean, I'm not working full-time anymore, so that's opened up a lot more hours in the day to do it. So,
1: when did you quit your full-time job? After pitch?
2: Pretty much when I was with you girls. I think, like, coming back from Miami was when I gave them the formal kind of...
3: I love that moment in someone's career, like, totally. When you can finally take the step away from your, like, full-time financial, like, safe job.
1: Were they really supportive?
2: Yeah, really good. I was with them for 8 years. I mean, yeah, they've always been supportive, and 8 years with them, and they were just happy to see me, and they said, "I hope I never come back, but wish me the best." Yeah. So it was good. Yeah, it was really good.
3: Oh, well, Dean, I feel like there's just nothing but great things to come your way, and congrats on such an amazing banger. And I'm sure we'll see you soon. We'll be in the mosh.
2: We'll have to.
1: Thanks, Dean.
2: Good.
3: So
2: thanks,
3: good.
2: Guys.
4: Hey, this is Taylor Swift. You're about to hear my

0: your Friday night. You got Lucy, Nikki right across the country.
1: You sure do, guys. And if you're wondering who we are or where you can get more of us, we are from our podcast, Happy Hour with Lucy and Nikki. And we are a little bit more unfiltered.
2: Yes, uncut. Choice word. Choice word, darling.
1: Yes, over there. Speaking of unfiltered, we've got a great story coming up a little bit later about Delta Goodrum. Something a little bit unfiltered was on a sign behind her.
2: Unfiltered and unfavourable.
1: Yes.
2: But, stick around, though, because Lucy versus Nikki's coming up. And who's been winning lately, babe?
1: Babe, I'm going to say maybe you.
2: I feel like that too, which is the only reason I asked that question.
1: Yes, to get I know you well enough to know what you're setting yourself up for there,
2: Dom. So stick around. Let's see if I can smash her in another round, Dom.
1: Literally.
0: More Lucy and Nikki on the other side of this.
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0: right across the country to your Friday night. You got Lucy, Nikki, and now it's time to do this.
1: Mirror, mirror on the wall. Who's the smartest of them all? It's about to get tricky. Lucy versus Nikki.
0: Ooh. Righty. I love this. So we're going to verse. Well, who's winning so far? You said you guys. Who's it?
2: We don't have a tally. We both have our moments.
0: Don't have a tally. Okay, maybe we should start.
3: I won last week.
0: Okay.
2: Yes, perhaps.
0: Five questions. You're going to work your buzzers really quickly and tell me you know what you're doing.
3: Nikki.
2: Lucy.
0: Okay, excellent. All right, five questions. First to get to, what, the best of five, Karen?
4: Best of five wins.
0: Let's kick it off. Question one. And by the way, the category today, I believe, is child stars.
3: Oh, good one.
2: This could go either way.
3: Okay, producer Karen.
4: Thank you.
0: Okay, which singer and actress starred in Disney's Camp Rock and later became a successful solo artist?
2: Oh, we're so not Nickelodeon vibes.
3: I'm so not Disney.
2: Okay, I'm going to go Lucy, mm-hmm. Selena Gomez. Wrong.
3: Oh, it's not bloody Miley Cyrus. That's Hannah Montana. I give up.
0: Oh, okay. No one wants to give a guess?
2: Okay, I'll have another guess. Lucy, Hilary Duff.
0: Nah, it was Demi Lovato.
3: Oh, no, nothing about her. No. Sorry, Demi.
2: I thought Demi Lovato was off the Richter at one point.
3: Unhinged. All the child stars kind of are, unfortunately. Yeah.
2: Anyway, next
0: Let's move
2: one.
0: On. Push on. Question number two. What movie was Zac Efron's breakout?
3: Nikki. High School Musical.
0: Correct. Oh, it's all right. We got runs on the board.
3: We're soaring. We're flying.
2: I also hate that show.
0: Question number three. Which actress became famous as 11 in Netflix Stranger Things?
3: Ooh. Millie Bobby Brown. Love her.
0: Two for Nikki. Okay.
2: I'm just throwing the towel and admit defeat already.
3: Oh, you sore loser. Give me a challenge, dog.
0: Okay, it's okay. Here we go. The Parent Trap featured which child?
4: Oh, Lucy just got in there.
2: Lindsay Lohan.
3: Pet name, Lilo. Right,
0: we've got 2-1 now. Question number five. Is this for the win, for Nikki?
4: For Nikki, yes.
0: Yeah, okay. Emma Watson became famous.
3: Nikki. Harmony Granger.
2: Oh, I should have got that.
3: I was so scared to answer that.
2: Was Hermione Granger?
3: Yeah, well, looks like you're a bit washed up now, love, because you weren't quick enough.
2: I was, fun fact, Pez, because you haven't heard this story before.
3: Oh, we have 40 times.
2: Yeah, well, read and weep.
3: I'm going to take my headphones off for this one, guys.
2: My claim to fame, everybody. When I was 12, I auditioned amongst 300 other young girls in Cairns, North Queensland, and I got the role. I beat all the other 299 contenders.
3: You swear you attended Hogwarts with this story, bro.
2: I swear to God. Got to act in, like, it was kind of like an improvisation character thing for a 13-year-old's bar mitzvah from America. It cost them over $150,000 to put on.
3: That would be like $3 million these days.
0: Can you improvise right now?
2: Yeah.
3: Go. Wait, Lucy, I thought you'd never ask. Here she goes.
2: Shut up. I need to do this right
3: away. Yeah, Moni.
2: Has anyone seen a toad? A boy named Neville's lost one. Oh, you're Harry Potter. I'm Hermione Granger.
0: You got Lucy, Nikki.

0: Country for you Friday, you got Lucy and Nikki. Now it's time to do this.
1: People talk about you. Lucy and Nikki's Spill the Tea.
2: Oh, guys, so poor old Delta Goodrum has had a bit of a shocker this week.
3: Delta.
2: As we all know, she recently went and competed in Eurovision, representing Australia.
4: Mm-hmm.
2: And then she went on Good Morning Britain. Sorry, I was going to say Britain's Got Talent. Wrong one. Good Morning Britain. And they replayed snaps from her performance in Eurovision.
4: Yeah.
2: And at the very front of the camera lens, there is a sign from the audience that says C blank blank T. You do the math.
4: The C-bomb, guys.
2: The C-bomb.
4: Yep. The C-bomb is in pure view.
2: Pure sight.
4: Casting to millions of people on Good Morning Britain.
2: It's so unfortunate because it's no one's fault, really.
4: No,
2: like, it's just a bad angle.
4: To be honest, it's the poor person that obviously pulled the clip, like the poor old producer. You know, like, they're up early, probably on their second coffee. Well, I bet bloody pulled this clip for Delta, who's coming in.
3: Paying attention to what was in the audience. They were paying attention
2: to
3: Delta.
2: They were captivated by her performance. Yeah.
4: It's a shame because she's such a polished queen. You know, she's had such a, like, you know, squeaky clean, I guess, run of her career and having her moment in the sun and boom, C-bomb right at the center front.
2: I know. So they've had to issue an apology to Delta. Yeah. I mean, if she's the true blue Aussie that I'm sure she is, I don't think she would be that offended. I think you can see the humour in that.
4: Yeah, totally.
2: Surely.
4: Absolutely. It's just one of those things, isn't it?
3: Absolutely.
2: Oh, yeah, it's honestly pretty funny.
0: Lucy, Nikki, got more next for your Friday night.
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0: sober.
1: It is after 9 o'clock. Let's get crazy, yeah?
0: We're getting a little bit wacky. It's the end of the week for us, guys. Well, technically, no, because we're actually on tomorrow morning at 8.
1: Yeah. Mm. End of the night, though, it's Friday night. I feel like at this time there's probably a few little, you know, crazy people in Ubers going to between places, fun places.
0: That's it. I feel like the most common DM I get about our radio show is, I was in my Uber heading out and I heard you on the radio. So shout out to anyone in the Ubers tonight. I hope you're all heading out for a ripper.
1: That's it, guys. And you're in luck because we have a exciting show coming up. We get a little bit naughty over at 9:40. So you want to stick around because...
0: Well, if you're a bloke, you want to tune in. Because apparently we're about to give you guys the tea. This is what... choose your words. More women want in bed.
1: Yes. So you're obviously not doing
0: listening,
1: it, guys.
0: Listen in, boys.
1: I actually know what it is. But up next, though, the tune of the week. This is where we get to have a little time to actually pick a song on the radio because...
0: Well, we've chosen a banger, but we'll tell you what it is.
1: So right after this, you got Lucy and Nikki for your Friday. Go

0: Across the country for your Friday, it is Lucy and Nikki, and now we do with this.
1: I have to have music. Play my song.
2: Lucy and Nikki's Tune of the Week.
3: Oh, guys, I've got an absolute banger in store for you tonight. This song is blowing up at the moment because it is from Off Campus, the new, I think it's on Disney Plus.
0: Prime.
3: It is massive. It's a TV show basically about, you know, young lovers. They're living, quote unquote, off campus.
4: And shout out to Josh Houston, who is starring in the show. He's an Aussie actor, and we're all very proud of him.
3: Very proud of him. He's a Hollywood sensation doll. Anyway, this song is Bed on Fire by local hero G Flip. It is an absolute banger. Let's get it on
0: for your Friday.

0: right across the country. You've got Lucy and Nikki, and now it's time to do some of this.
1: Lucy and Nikki's Spill the Tea.
2: Oh, guys, the time I have personally been waiting for. Miss Charlie XCX is set to release her new album, Music, Fashion and Film. Well, Music, Fashion, Film, no and, on July 24th this year.
3: Oh, so soon, babe.
2: So soon, babe. How are you feeling? Are you excited? We're big Charlie friends.
3: Really excited. It's actually funny because we were just speaking off air and we're like, oh, I feel like the album cover, the album name doesn't hit as hard as Brat did.
2: Yes.
3: But when you see the cover of the album.
2: Yeah, so the cover of the album has John Cole, Marc Jacobs and Martin Scorsese on the, like, photographed. And it was shot by the Moment director. So basically the whole album is to kind of lean into different themes of these kind of genres of art.
3: Yeah, so John Cale is from the Velvet Underground music, Marc Jacobs obviously fashion, and then Martin Scorsese film. So
2: did I say John Cole before? John?
3: You did, darling.
2: Sorry about that, everyone.
3: Not to be mistaken for J. Cole, baby.
2: Literally. Yeah, so rock music is obviously referring to the music component. SS26 is referring to fashion. These are the two songs that have already been released. But I do think Charlie XCX is a little bit nervous about the response because she made a TikTok where she spoke about people maybe not liking the album.
4: So I made an album and it's really different from the last one. That is a fact. And I love it. And you might not. And that's cool. But if you do, then that's cute. But if you don't, like, that's totally okay. Because that's just what it is to have personal preferences.
3: Oh, very diplomatic, old Charlie.
2: I will say, Brat was going to be a very, very hard thing to follow on from because she not only was... She led like a movement. Like Brat Summer was a movement. Like, you know, the color, like the lime green was a trend. Like the fonts that she used, the whole, like she brought back the era of like the messy club girl, which I personally was thriving in.
3: Well, like look at Gucci, like the Gucci runway, like was a homage to the club girl. Like it's so much has been happening around that. But I actually don't mind the way that she's gone about this because I think that, you know, like when you do something so well, like a lot of artists are always just trying to top that next single, like put so much pressure on themselves to like be better. And it's almost like, do you just completely 360?
2: That's exactly it. Like if you have something so monumentally...
3: Like give it space to breathe and kind of be like, I wasn't even trying.
2: Yeah, this then it's kind of like a different direction. Yeah, and I think something that Charlie XCX is she's an incredible artist at what she does.
3: Like she's a storyteller, you know?
2: Amazing musician. So, I don't know, I'm really excited for it anyway. I can't wait July 24th.
0: Look forward to it. More Lucy, Nikki.

0: across the country for your Friday. You got Lucy and Nikki.
1: Yes, you do, guys. And we are from our podcast, Happy Hour with Lucy and Nikki. Tune in wherever you get your podcast. We release so much content over there. We do like 4 episodes a week. So,
2: yeah. And I think it's a lot more unfiltered over there. You know, we can really get into the nitty gritty. And if you are like really liking what you're hearing as well, we do have like a subscription only model. It's not OnlyFans.
1: No.
2: It's a Patreon where we do a bonus episode a week. So jump on, follow us on socials, Lucy and Nikki, and stick around because
1: I was going to say, speaking of naughty and OnlyFans, we are getting naughty at 9:40 in any minute now, which is where the time of the evening where we get to get a little bit
2: saucy, doll.
1: Saucy. So
2: saucy.
1: Tune
2: naughty.
1: In because basically,
2: we know what more women want in bed. The way we are like both trying to talk, like we're finishing each other's sentences.
1: I know. It's a long night, guys. It's time for us to wrap up.
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10: 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Back to the fun, Lucy and Nikki.
12: Let's

0: across the country. You've got Lucy and Nikki for your Friday. I'm hot to the touch,
1: hot to the touch now. Saucy. So hot. Sexy. It's Lucy and Nikki's Naughty 940.
2: Ooh, guys, Nikki, I have in front of me something that apparently, women are wanting more of in bed. I'm going to get you to guess.
3: I think it's to be more action. Oh, how do I say it? Radio. No, I was going to say maybe they want more men to
0: downstairs.
3: Honestly, go. Yeah, thank you, Pez.
2: You can really say go down on you. It's 9:40, babe.
3: We just did that codes training. I'm stressed.
2: Yeah, fair enough. Well, I mean, you know, I wouldn't say you're wrong, but no, apparently more women are wanting men to be noisier in the bedroom.
3: Okay.
2: A poll by sex toy brand Love Honey previously revealed that 94% of women felt they were louder during sex than their partners, and women would like the men to get on their level.
3: Well, it's a bit awkward if you've got a little silent assassin there, isn't it? Like, if you're kind of like, you know, making a few deep breaths or whatever, and they're kind of just like absolutely silent.
2: Okay,
3: like,
2: silence I'm not into, but I've had some very unfavourable things said to me in the bedroom. One time a dude said to me, "Now it's time to make you come," and I just started laughing.
3: No, that is the wrong crowd, brother. Yeah.
2: I was like, actually, I cannot contain my laughter. I'm so sorry.
3: Lame.
0: Watch too much. That'd be nice. Hub.
2: Literally.
3: Yeah. That sounds so like theatrical, doesn't it?
2: Now like, it's time like, to make. And he was quite a modest, like a conservative guy too. I was like, I feel like this is really weird.
0: It's always the conservative guy. Trust me.
3: Yeah. I do think though, like sometimes if you are too loud, like it can be a bit performative as well. Mm-hmm. So I definitely think there's like a sweet spot.
0: So you have a soundtrack.
3: Yeah, good one.
2: Okay, a woman took to Reddit to share her thoughts.
3: Okay.
2: And she said, I just lost it. I love hearing my partner enjoying himself, and the ruggedness of his groan gets me even more riled up too.
3: I feel like she wants a little bit of an animalistic grunt.
2: Mm.
3: A bit of heavy breathing, you know?
2: Mm.
3: Less of, I am going to make you
0: Lucy, Nikki, for your Friday right across the country.

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17: 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My song Bed on Fire has been included in the Off Campus series. I wrote this song about desiring and wanting someone that you think that you shouldn't, and then not listening to that and following through with it and setting the bed on fire. So check it out
18: 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Southwest's hit.

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5: 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Blue skies, glorious warmth, and a sun that never seems to set. But eventually, it does. The temperature drops in the ocean, in the air, all across the southwest. 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
1: 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I told my mom, tears rushing down my face, she's like, Ben, you've loved girls since before pre-K. Tripping. 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
21: Good morning, I'm Lauren Howarth. There's been a bit of drama on the International Space Station. 5 astronauts have been forced to take shelter in a nearby spacecraft due to a worsening air leak. NASA reversed the order roughly 2 hours later, saying it's an ongoing issue, but there's no threat to the crew. Residents in a small town in New South Wales are concerned that a man who shot an alleged intruder might be charged. He and his wife were allegedly stabbed by a guy before he fled and then tried to re-enter the house. Queensland is hitting back at a proposal to slash disaster funding, with the federal government proposing splitting it 50-50 between the Commonwealth and states. Premier David Crisafulli has told 7 it would lead to major cuts.
22: Well, it means that communities in their hour of need when they're at rock bottom won't get a chance to be able to pick themselves up off the canvas. That's the reality of it.
21: And tributes are pouring in for Buffy and Ted Lasso star Anthony Head following his death at the age of 72.
23: Did you know that diabetes is Australia's fastest growing chronic condition? Over 300 Australians are diagnosed with the condition every day. Search Diabetes Australia to find out more.
21: The Western Bulldogs have stunned Hawthorn at the MCG, coming from 29 points down to claim a 6-point victory. Hawks coach Sam Mitchell says the Dogs just took their chances.
24: Fair bit of heat in the game, and I assume it was a pretty good game to watch. Some of our best footy of the year was played tonight and some of our worst, so they really took their chances and we weren't able to take ours, so disappointing.
21: North Melbourne comes up against Fremantle today before the Suns and Lions battle it out.
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1: Today in Bunbury, mostly fine with a top of 19. Tonight, down to 9. And tomorrow, a possible shower with a high of 21. 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

0: 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This is the Hyundai GP. So far, we've handed out $70,000.
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3: Good morning, I'm Lauren Howarth. A couple of air leaks on the International Space Station has forced five astronauts to take shelter and prepare for a quick dash to Earth.
4: Need you to execute procedure, EMER procedure 3.4, Crew Dragon established safe haven. And if we need to suit up, we will do that.
3: NASA has since ordered them back to the ISS after Russia patched up one of the leaks. A drop in the number of influenza cases recorded across the country so far this flu season. The Australian Centre for Disease Control thinks population immunity might have increased after so many Aussies got sick last year. Russia's president has knocked back an offer from his Ukrainian counterpart to meet, saying there's no point. Vladimir Putin adding he only sees the war ending once Russia has achieved its goals. And Australia's ski season has officially kicked off this weekend. The Weather Bureau says most of the alpine resorts across New South Wales and Victoria have picked up between 20 to 40 centimetres of snow.
0: Clean clothes, a warm shower, a conversation. 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
3: The Western Bulldogs have come from 29 points down to beat the Hawks by 6 points. The victory sends the Dogs back into the top six. Coach Luke Beveridge saying everyone up the ante after being disappointed at halftime.
5: The numbers, the stat sheet will say that, you know, Hawthorn probably should have won the game, but I just thought our back line were just, you know, supreme, outstanding, just weathered a pretty big storm all night.
3: Up first today, North Melbourne and Fremantle go head-to-head.
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2: This is Heat Weather.
6: Today in Bunbury, mostly fine with a top of 19. Tonight, down to 9. And tomorrow, a possible shower with a high of 21. 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
20: Hey there, I'm Brett Thomas. The federal government is under fire for a plan to split disaster relief funding 50-50 between states. Queensland Premier David Crisafulli telling Seven this would disproportionately hurt his state.
21: We have to fight this tooth and nail, otherwise people's ability to recover, and we are the most decentralised state in the country, we are disaster prone, it will be a body blow.
20: A community is outraged as police won't rule out charging a man in regional New South Wales accused of shooting a home intruder. 75-year-old Keith Blessing and his partner Diane are in hospital receiving treatment for stab wounds. The alleged offender, shot when attempting to re-enter the home, is in an induced coma. Astronauts have been forced to shelter inside a capsule due to air leaks in a section of the International Space Station. Repairs are ongoing, but the crew is reportedly safe. And after surgery to remove a benign tumour from her kidney last year, Olympic champion Jess Fox has made a stunning return, winning gold in the K1 canoe at the World Cup in Prague.
22: Research shows that regularly eating ultra-processed foods can increase your risk of developing type 2 diabetes by 53%. Search Diabetes Australia for more about the nation's fastest-growing chronic condition.
20: No secret what Hawthorn coach Sam Mitchell believes cost them a win against the Western Bulldogs last night.
0: Goal kicking, obviously. I think the Bulldogs, they took their chances. You know, they're a really good side. We know that.
20: The Hawks coughing up a 29-point lead, kicking a wonky 9-17 to the Dogs straight shooting 12-5. In the early Arvo game, the Kangaroos are the home team in Bunbury against Frio. And game two tip off shortly in San Antonio. Victor Wembanyama and the Spurs trailing the Knicks 1-0 in the best of seven NBA Finals series.
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7: This is Heat Weather.
9: Today in Bunbury, mostly fine with a top of 19. Tonight, down to 9. And tomorrow, a possible shower with a high of 21. 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